0: Brian said, you know, we're alluding to Keelan, but, you know, you just want to see progress. You want to see progress even within the game, you know, just each side of the ball taking the information, and we should get better and we should execute better as the game goes on, because we're going to have the information in front of us, be able to come to the sideline and talk about, okay, this is this part of what we saw from last year's film. This is what we saw, you know, that is new.
1: Right.
0: And, because there'll be some wrinkles that that they throw that are on top of anything as they diagnose what they did last season too. And so we should improve as the game goes on, as we gather the information and get used to going against what we're seeing in front of us.
1: Final word for the fans. It's presented by McCurry Van and Car Rental. What have you got for the faithful that'll be there?
0: It's finally here. It's finally here. And I know our guys, it's been said already, but they're fired up to go get after someone else instead of each other on the practice field. This is what they've worked all year for. You don't get very many opportunities when it comes to football. There's 12 regular season games, and each one matters so much. And so these guys, just to build up this week as we get ready for Saturday, you can see it, you can feel it, and we're looking forward to it.
1: That's the final word from Coach DeBoer, presented by McCurry Van and Car Rental. Coach and Ryan Coleman Williams, thank you both. We appreciate you so very much. Good luck this weekend.
2: Roll Tide.
0: Thank you. Roll Tide.
1: Roll Tide. RC Dub and KDB joining us here from Baumhauer's Victory Grill. 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
11: 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Brothers and sisters, I want to welcome you back to life. 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
16: 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It is the Odd Couple, Rob and Kelvin, on a Worship Wednesday. Hopefully you've enjoyed the show. As always, if you missed any of the show, go check out the pod. Just search the Odd Couple. You will find it there. Review it. Rate it 5 stars. All that good stuff. And again, check it out wherever you get your podcast, the Odd Couple. And we'll have a best of version and a full version as well. Rob G will have us set up. So, all right, Rob, you ready to get to last call?
17: All right, let's do it.
16: It is now time for last call.
18: This is the
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21: It's last call. Last call time on the
16: island. Yeah, your tooth.
17: Why we gotta do that?
16: It's right here. It fell out.
17: Ow. Ow. All right, last call. Noah in Alaska.
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23: Good evening, gentlemen. Thanks for taking my call.
17: Yes, sir.
23: I think that the talk about justice being the color green was a perfect segue into the whole Clippers situation. I'd argue that if it was the Lakers, it wouldn't be quite as hard.
16: Continue. Why do you think that?
23: Yeah, I just think that, you know, we have sort of a lower tier program or team, and it's easier for the commissioner to get away hammering them hard versus
16: the Celtics or the Lakers or something like that.
17: I don't know. The only thing is, Steve Ballmer is the richest owner. He's got a gazillion dollars. Like, and I know the Clippers are in the bottom rang of that.
16: This is an interesting one. Appreciate the call because, on one hand, I get his point. I get what you're saying about
17: the
16: money.
17: But the money part, like the Lakers, I mean, the Clippers might be an also ran, but not financially. You got a beautiful building, one of the best buildings in the league, right?
16: Yeah.
17: An owner with deep pockets who's willing to spend money. There's a lot of stuff to like.
16: That Laker brand is
17: cool, no, I get that. No, I'm not saying
16: Laker
17: it's the same.
16: Laker brand, our opening day, Christmas games.
17: I'm not saying it's the same.
16: So I don't know
17: if, you know, because if you say the Lakers with their money, Obama has money.
16: But so, let's play that out.
17: It might
16: the
17: be
16: Lakers
17: prestige,
16: circumvented
17: money,
16: all that
17: though.
16: To get LeBron or to get Luka. Unless you're making Luka somehow. They, you know, you think they're getting $30 million fine?
17: If they found out like what the Clippers did in the no-show jobs and that kind of money, it would be similar. I don't know. I just can't see them turning their heads.
16: They wouldn't don't turn their head, but I don't know. $30 million?
17: Only if Joe Paterno was the commissioner. Oh, I'm just saying. What?
16: Way to make it full circle.
17: Did it fall flat, Alex?
16: No, it didn't fall flat, actually.
17: You got my point. You ever hear like tying a show up in a bow? It's like when you write a column, too, you want to tie it up in a bow.
16: You bowed it up.
17: I teach my kids that.
16: It's a Christmas bow. You done bowed it up. And you, I thought somebody was tying some shoes the way you made a bow.
17: Man, what a day this was. So disgusted. I need to take a shower. I'm disgusted at everything.
16: He's in here, Rob G. Alex. He's going on here, going off of Supreme Court justice. This man is making up everything.
17: We got a producer who hates our show. Like, everything. who has a producer who hates a top-ranked rated radio show? He hates this show.
2: Doug, I agree.
17: If Rob G could have it his way, this show would not be like the way it is. He would be like, nah, let's do this. Rob, you talk less. Kelvin, you talk more. I'm on my side after that.
16: Rob G, get your way.
17: Rob G.
16: Ding, ding, check. Yes. Yes.
17: We're not talking baseball, Rob. Stop with the jokes. No calls.
16: You should have led with that.
17: Like with the show, whenever I'm not here, the show's dry because they don't want to include.
16: Hold on.
17: And it is because you let Rob G influence you and not take calls.
16: We do take calls.
17: No, you
16: what
17: don't.
16: Do I always tell
17: everybody
16: y'all?
17: Everybody hates the show
16: Rob
17: when I'm
16: G
17: not here.
16: Says, everybody hates
17: Alex
16: the call.
17: Alex is here. Alex
16: Rob
17: knows.
16: G is never take a call. You're taking 175.
17: No, I'm not.
16: I just meet y'all in the middle.
17: I'm not JT the Brick. This ain't a caller-driven show.
16: Why are you ringing?
18: Hey, Rocky, we're going to break early so we can get more calls in here in the next segment.
17: That's right.
18: Yeah, okay. I don't like taking
16: you're
18: calls.
16: You're zero. He's 100. He's zero. You're 150.
17: On big topics, I want to get as many people involved. That's why our radio show resonates. We're not just throwing out the number and never taking a call.
18: Man, I can't wait to hear what Kevin in Culver City thinks on this topic.
17: Kevin in Culver City is fodder. And you know what? That's why people claim this show. They embrace it. It's their show because they get to hear themselves every so often. Nobody wants to hear two people talk all for 4 hours straight.
16: I don't know about that ever so often. You mean every day. You talk about ever so often. It's like once every quarter.
17: Would you stop? We built a juggernaut here. Ride, baby, ride.
16: All right, my man.
17: Rob G, get on board.
16: And if you don't listen to the Odd Couple tomorrow,
17: this is for you.
16: I think he said this is for Rob G.
19: Ow. Ow.
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1: A lot.
0: And that's important.

0: that any kind of save the planet initiative back, because now planting trees is bad. Right? Like now you have the planting tree. That's bad. That's bad. No, we don't. No, planting trees is still good. Just make sure it's not circumventing salary cap. But yeah, I mean, that negative connotation, planting trees bad. No, plant more trees. We need more trees.
1: Yeah.
0: I hope you're okay, Monsi.
2: You know, it's all right. All right, okay. Clipper's going to clip.
0: I know. No, it's all right. You know,
1: he'll buy you a coffee drink to make you feel better.
0: Oh, that's a good idea. Hey, Tyshirt, you want to toast some verse tonight?
3: You know what, Jay?
0: Yeah.
3: In honor of Kawhi getting off of this so easy, let's toast to him.
0: Let's do it. Let's do it. And make sure Monsi's is filled with extra tears.
3: Ah.
0: Yeah, okay. Very good.
2: Instead I got no tears left to cry. Cold in foam. The words of Rihanna. Oh, Rihanna.
3: Cold foam?
0: Cold foam on Ariana mine. Grande. Extra tears for Monsi.
3: Got it. Yeah,
4: that's elite analysis from Alex. No, how is Kawhi not suspended at all?
2: Dude, all of this doesn't make sense.
1: He literally got to skip across the border.
0: I know. There you go.
2: Skip across the border.
0: He's like Aaron Paul at the end of Breaking Bad. Sorry,
1: but it's
0: spoiler.
1: Under 2% of what he allegedly got extra. That he
4: and
1: gets
4: the Pacers
1: fine.
4: Pick. Yeah. The Pacers pick. Now it's nobody's pick.
0: Yeah.
2: No. I was told that I could be a fan for 5 years of another team. That's what I was allowed to do by somebody at the Dodgers. They were like, you could be a fan for 5 years of someone else. Ephraim Salam texted me and he told me, come join our side. He meant the Lakers side. I said, absolutely not. Never.
0: Yeah, you can't. Yeah, no, you can't.
2: Never.
0: No, you
2: can't. Lob City all day, baby.
0: Yeah, there you go.
2: Okay,
0: yeah.
2: Lob City all
0: okay.
2: day.
0: No, it's okay. You have a Brunson t-shirt, don't you?
2: I could do a Brunson
0: There's t-shirt. Plenty of room. Yeah. Plenty of room for Brunson. Very good. All right. See, we started with tears, now we ended with
1: Pacers?
0: Tears. That's how it goes. No.
2: Like give me back of Ivica Zubac.
0: No. Like Back to the Future 4, not happening. Not happening with the Pacers.
1: I'm just saying, can't be the Lakers, and why join up forces with you? Right, you're evil.
0: Okay, no coffee for you.
1: Very
0: how about
1: evil,
0: that?
1: Very nice.
0: No coffee for you. You could have a Bulls coffee, which means you think it's going to be good, but it's really going to be bad.
1: Ooh. I get 1 year,
0: and it's going to be
1: disappointing. It's going to be an MVP year, yes. And then that's it.
0: Worry about the other Caleb, okay? Caleb Wilson, no. Caleb Williams, that's your Caleb to worry about. We got one Caleb per city to worry about.
1: I got two that I have to worry about this year. Come on.
0: The Jason Smith Show with Mike Harmon live from the Fox Sports Radio studios. Coming up next, hey, the biggest story of the day. There is someone unbelievably and shockingly who deserves a lot of credit. Someone I never credit for anything who deserves a lot of credit. That's next. Jason and Mike, Fox Sports Radio. 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
0: I'm a fun guy.

0: where guys landed or stayed on what seemed like sweetheart altruistic deals. Sorry, buddy. That means looking over in New York or wherever else. And that Adam Silver is now going to suddenly have a lot more work on his plate. But in the short term, it went from sloughing it off to, all right, he laid the hammer down. I started thinking of Freddie Mercury running out to the front of the stage and, hey, hammer to fall.
1: Waiting for the hammer to fall. Sure.
0: Yeah,
1: sure.
0: I mean, that's it. Brian May with a big power chord. Never would have thought. And in my timeline, celebrating Adam Silver, right, as we're walking, all of a sudden someone goes, hey, my mail day today couldn't have been any better. They'd sent a letter to the commissioner's office asking for an autograph, sent him back an autograph picture.
1: I tell you, man.
0: There you go. He earned the people.
1: He earned that commissioner's title today in a large way, man. In a large way. Woo!
0: Unbelievable.
1: Exit out by the Fresca. Exit Swollen Dome. Jason Smith, Mike Harmon live from the Fox Sports Radio studios. Time now to find out what's trending in the wide world of sports from someone who is staring daggers at me right now. It is Clipper fan extraordinaire. She'll be taking over for Clipper Darryl next year. It is Monty Bolaños.
2: I'm not staring at you with daggers. I'm not mad at you. You're just in front of me, so you're getting the faces.
1: Oh,
2: but I'm
1: okay.
2: I'm not mad at you.
1: Okay.
2: You know what I mean?
1: All right.
0: I'm the many faces of Monty.
2: Yeah. Right.
1: Okay.
2: In the as you, Harmon, were mentioning what the Clippers have responded, one of the things in their statement says that the leak told them privately something different than what was announced today publicly. That's something that stood out to me. And you're right. They described it as a witch hunt, I think is what you were looking for. And even, you know, I think both can be true. I think it can be a witch hunt. And also you messed up. So that's just how the cookie crumbles. But let's move out of the NBA world and we'll check in on baseball where the Tigers and the Twins are tied at 5 apiece. It is the bottom of the 9th inning. Minnesota fighting for a wild card spot in the American League. They're currently 3 games out of the final wild card spot. The Brewers lead the Cubs 7-5, top of the 9th inning. It looks like the Yankees have scored first against the Angels in Anaheim. It's 1-0 after 4 innings. Freddie Freeman with a 3-run shot puts the Dodgers on the scoreboard first against the Cardinals. 3-0, bottom of the 2nd inning about to start. The Blue Jays already shut out the Guardians 11-0. The Rockies beat the Orioles 6-5, and the A's defeated the Rangers 9-2. So right now, Texas, Baltimore, and Toronto are 1.5 games back of the final wildcard spot in the American League. The Diamondbacks beat the Phillies 1-0. Reds outscored the Padres 7-3. Arizona has taken that final wildcard spot in the National League and leads San Diego by 0.5 game on it. The Mariners top the Red Sox 8-3, Mets with a 10-4 win over the Rays. The U.S. Open is going on right now, and on the men's side, Carlos Alcaraz, he lost his first set, won his second one. In his third set, he is up 5-3, and he's the second seed. Tommy Paul, 20 seed, he won his first 2 sets, lost his third set, but right now in his fourth set, he is up 4-3. All right, back to you guys.
1: Thank you, Monty.
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1: 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Well, coming up next, it is not just Clippers. There has been big NFL quarterback news today. We got it next right here. 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
8: And here's what you need to know.
9: The NBA has stripped the Clippers of 5 first-round draft picks and fined them $30 million for circumventing the salary cap. The league additionally suspended owner Steve Ballmer for 1 year and suspended president of basketball operations Lawrence Frank for 6 months. Kawhi Leonard was fined $700,000, but was not disciplined further. Leonard's former business representative, Uncle Dennis Robertson, was banned from all NBA-related business dealings for 5 years. Right now in Major League Baseball, it's the bottom of the 10th inning in Minnesota, where the Twins and the Tigers are tied at 5 apiece. Freddie Freeman with the 3-run homer, and the Dodgers lead the Cardinals at home 3-0. It's the top of the 3rd inning. The Yankees are up on the Angels in Anaheim 1-0, top of the 6th inning. The Blue Jays already shut out the Guardians 11-0, and the Rockies beat the Orioles 6-5. In the NFL, the Las Vegas Raiders have named Kirk Cousins their starting quarterback. I'm Ansi Bolaños.
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6: You need to know.
7: The Dodgers have just extended their lead over the Cardinals at home. It's 5-2, bottom of the sixth inning. Also, Dodgers manager Dave Roberts told the media today that shutting down Shohei Ohtani as a pitcher for the season is an option. The Yankees and the Angels are tied at one apiece. It's the bottom of the ninth inning in Anaheim. The Tigers scored 5 runs in the 12th inning. They held on to beat the Twins 11-6. The Blue Jays shut out the Guardians 11-0. Rockies beat the Orioles 6-5. And the A's defeated the Rangers 9-2. The Astros shut out the White Sox 2-0. And the Diamondbacks beat the Phillies 1-0. In the NBA, the league has stripped the Clippers of 5 first-round draft picks and fined them $30 million for circumventing the salary cap. The NBA also suspended owner Steve Ballmer for 1 year and suspended president of basketball operations Lawrence Frank for 6 months. I'm Monty Bolaños.
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14: Rip the knob off and then send it in as proof.
15: Before we get to this NFL, again, big NFL story that I say, but is it really a big story? You know what I would love to see from the Clippers?
14: What's
15: right?
14: That?
15: I mean, they lose everything today, right? They lost their owner. Steve Ballmer suspended for a year as the NBA has come down with punishment for the Kawhi Leonard tree planting, circumventing the salary cap story. They lose their front office for the next 6 months. They're docked first round picks for the next 5 years.
3: Yeah.
15: Right? This is as bad as it gets in the

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13: And we go a little something like this. Hit it. I dig it. Come on.

0: Superfan, possibly. You're muddling the waters here. He said that they woke up a sleeping dragon in Steve Ballmer and that he's just going to sue and keep suing. And then you mentioned the other people that may have done the same type of thing.
1: Yeah.
0: But that doesn't change the ground that the NBA has to punish Silver. He can't just say,
1: It does, and here's why. Because Steve Ballmer has no reason to keep that stuff a secret now. He can say, you know, there's rumors on the internet about Jalen Brunson getting payment. Does that tarnish the Knicks championship? I don't know if he did. There's rumors the Lakers have been up to some funny business over the years. So if you start naming names and then the NBA, there'll be no draft, which I'm all for. Just get all the draft picks. Everyone loses their draft picks except like Sacramento because they don't have enough money to pay people to go to Sacramento. And everyone, just get rid of everything. Get rid of the draft. And that's it. You've now changed the precedent. So I'm all for it. But hey, it's great for my business. I've got years and years of Maller monologues about lawsuits that Steve, you know, or this lawsuit and Steve Ballmer and, you know, dragged through the legal system and appeals and going to higher courts. And I'm there for it. I think this is wonderful. I'm always looking for content, and this is going to be a great content story. So from my perspective, from a business perspective, it's great for what I do.
0: But Ballmer can't say, yeah, but they did it too. Good job, Mr. Silver. Thanks, Ben.
1: Let's say hello to, who do we have next? Let's see here. Eeny, meeny, miny, moe. Let's go to Robert, who's in La La Land somewhere. Hello, Robert. What's going on? You're on the Ben Maller Show on Fox. Hello, Robert. Welcome.
2: Hey, Ben. First time, long time. I got to say, as a Clipper fan, I need to be talked off a ledge. This is crazy that a cancer that, you know, gets paid under the table makes us trade for Paul George, and neither one of them can play a full season. Then we lose all our draft picks, and the minute we get a draft pick better than Michael Candy, we end up trading him away for this piece of garbage named Paul George. Honestly, I feel like this happened so Ballmer can move the team to Seattle.
1: No, no, he's not moving the team to Seattle. They're going to get an expansion team in the next couple of years. You don't have to worry about that. You just got to look at it this way. Just look at it this way. Just say, hey, this is going to be like the old Clippers, you know, where they had, you know, guys that weren't very good, like Ola Candy and, you know, Darius Miles was all hype. He wasn't all that good. And, Chris Wilcox, Chris Kamen.
2: Chris Kamen should have his jersey retired, actually.
1: Well, maybe at Central Michigan, possibly, but not. Let's not get crazy here. But you just got to look at it like it's back in those days where they just drafted a bunch of turds. And so just think those five picks would have been failed picks. Most first-round picks don't work out anyway. They don't. So it's just another failed pick. And now they really need this guy, Keaton Wagler, who they drafted this year from the Pacer pick. They need him to be really good. And if he's really good, that'll be a foundational player for them. And they're going to have to figure some stuff out. But I don't like the draft. I'm not bummed out by it. Now, I didn't see the fine print. Can they still acquire draft picks? Like, if they lost their draft picks, but if, like, this trade for Kawhi Leonard happens, they end up getting some first-round draft picks. Can they keep those or they can't have those? I don't know how that works. Or here's what the other thing you do. You could just trade up and get, like, the first pick of the second round, which would be a first-round pick, because if there's only, you know, take away a pick by the Clippers, then there's one less pick in the first round. So you can circumvent it that way. Just make sure to trade for the top pick in the second round. It is the Ben Maller Show. We'll get to that angry letter story. Here's the Who Am I game. The Giants, Rafael Devers, playing on a terrible team. Devers became the second MLB player in the modern era to homer and draw multiple walks in three straight games. The other player to do it was me. Again, the Gigantes, Rafael Devers, became the second MLB player in the modern era to homer and draw multiple walks in three straight games. The other was me. Who am I? That's the question. The answer, we'll get to it, and we will do it next. However, it is the B block. What hour is it? Let's find out right now. Here we go. Number one. The wait is over. 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

0: Just a man killer. No, the correct answer would be none other than Ted Williams. Teddy ball game in 1954. Red Sox.
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4: 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And there's only been a two quarterback competition the entire time. I wouldn't be shocked if you didn't see all three quarterbacks play this season.
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12: Now, here are your hosts, Mark Alexander and Doug Colson.

Good morning. Why am I yelling? It's Mississippi Sports This Morning. Turn the stuff down. What am I doing? 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All right. You want to give us a call, we want to hear from you, you can do it, 601-366-1180. Take that number down, put it in your phone, that way you always have it, 601-366-1180. It is game week. We got a lot of stuff to get into. We got a preview stuff. We got all kinds of stuff to get into. 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

0: 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We put it up right after the show's over, so it's almost up there instantly. So, like I said, if you miss a segment or you slept in or you missed a day, you can go back and listen. They're all there archived for you. So, right there on Spreaker.com. All right. Got some games to get into this week. We'll talk about that. Let's go ahead and get the schedule out here a little bit. Alcorn State at Southern Miss. Southern Miss favored by 20.5 still in that one. 50.5 the total, 4 p.m. on ESPN+. Plus, Edward Waters heading to Jackson State, 6 p.m. on HBCU Go. Mississippi Valley going all the way out to Sacramento State, 37.5-point underdogs, 56.5 the total there. That's a late night one, 9 p.m. on ESPN+. Plus. University of Louisiana Monroe at Mississippi State. Mississippi State minus 28.5 total, 54.5, 6:30 on ESPNU. And then Sunday, you got Ole Miss, number 24, Louisville, taking on number 9, Ole Miss. That is a neutral site game in Nashville. Almost favored by 6.5 now. That line has moved in the favor of Louisville by 0.5. 55.5 the total, 6:30 on ABC. We got some SEC matchups that we can get into a little bit also. They start tonight, Thursday, UAPB at number 25, Mizzou. Mizzou only 54.5-point favorites in that one. I don't know if they cover. We'll see. 7 p.m. on the SEC Network. Friday, you got UTEP at number 10, Oklahoma. Oklahoma, 40.5-point favorites, 7 p.m. on the SEC Network. Saturday, we got Kent State at South Carolina. South Carolina, 35.5-point favorites, 11:45 on the SEC Network. Youngstown State at Kentucky. Kentucky giving up 22.5 in that one, noon on SEC Network+. Plus, Tennessee State at number 3, Georgia. Georgia's got to cover 46.5. They're favored by 46.5. That game on the SEC Network+. Plus. Also, Texas State at Texas. Number 5, Texas, that is. Texas favored by 29.5. First chance to see Arch Manning this year, 2:30 on ESPN. We got Furman at number 20, Tennessee. Tennessee favored by 46.5 there in that one, 2:30 on ESPN+. Plus. Baylor at Auburn. Auburn favored by 7.5. 58.5 the total, 2:30 on ABC. Plus, Disney Plus also carrying that game. We can see Baylor and Auburn. I'm real interested to see how that Auburn team does. I'm kind of a fan of Golish. I like him. And I like the quarterback. I think he's pretty good. I know he's got a funky delivery, but we'll see what happens with Auburn there. North Alabama at Arkansas. Arkansas favored by 40.5 in that one. 3:15 on the SEC Network. We got Missouri State at number 8, Texas A&M. Texas A&M favored by 40.5, 6 p.m. on ESPN. Austin Peay at Vanderbilt. Vandy a 29.5-point favorite, 6 p.m. on the SEC Network+. Plus. Obviously, Clemson at number 11, LSU, game everybody is anticipating on Saturday night. LSU favored by 10. 50.5, 6:30 on ABC, and then wrapping up SEC games, Florida Atlantic at Florida. Florida favored by 26.5, the total 59.5, 6:45 on the SEC network. More news, obviously, coming out of, the whole controversy over what's going on with these fifth-year players. They are going to court today. All reports, Greg Sankey is going to be there, and he's going to state the case for the SEC. We can get into that. Obviously, we have to get into some of the Georgia AG, the Attorney General. He wants the SEC to use, by all means available, to keep these pro players off of these rosters. So we got that to get into. Obviously, the explosive new book that is coming out by John Talty, and what it revealed. There was some big news coming out in that regard. There, the story is Lane being Lane. The story of Lane Kiffin, college football's agent of chaos, by John Talty. It's going to be published September 15th, 2026. So it's right around the corner. Seems like a page turner if you read some of these excerpts out of this book. And the big explosive news coming out of that is that Lane Kiffin, supposedly, according to everybody, or according to people in the know, he gave the information about the tampering to Dabo Swinney. Dabo Swinney says he was going to come out with this anyway, but then he did say that he was contacted by Lane Kiffin. So, fascinating quotes and excerpts out of this book. Let's get Mark in here and get his thoughts. Mark, the John Talty.
1: You've been trying to shut me out this morning?
0: No, I have not. I had my phone on silent, so I didn't. I apologize. I just looked over and saw that you had texted me three times.
1: You got long-winded on one of your takes.
0: No, I did not. I just, normally your phone, my phone is not on silent. Today I had it on silent. So, yes, my bad. I apologize. I guess we'll talk about it next segment. But, this book seems like a page turner, does it not, Mark?
1: Yeah, I guess, Doug. Yeah.
0: All right. Well, we'll play the Dabo quote from the press conference. He was kind of doing a lot of like kind of stuff. I don't know. He didn't come off as very truthful in his answer to me. I don't know what your take was, but we'll get it on the other side. How about that, Mark?
1: Yeah, looking forward to it.
0: I apologize. All right. We'll take a break and be back on the Fan, WJQS.

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0: All right, welcome back. Mississippi Sports this morning. Hope everybody's doing all right out there. We're coming to you from the Ameristar Casino Studio. Let's get Mark in here. Mark, how are you doing? Now that you're back, you're full, you're ready to go. I'm not in cahoots.
1: Fred are in cahoots this morning.
0: I'm not in cahoots with anybody. But it sounds like
1: you're there in this. Abby, you got to take care of me. Abby, you got to look out for me with Doug.
0: Yeah. Yeah. Well, if it sounds like there was people in cahoots, but it sounds like Lane Kiffin was in cahoots with, Dabo Sweeney to spill the beans or give up the goods on what he, passed along, whatever evidence he passed along to Dabo for the tampering with Luke Ferrelli.
1: Yeah, there was even a Matt Luke mention in there.
0: Yeah, Matt Luke. Coming off like the hero again.
1: Yeah, exactly. This whole thing, man, is crazy. And the day before the big preliminary injunction hearing in the Baton Rouge courtroom.
0: Correct.
1: Which Greg Sankey is supposed to be there.
0: Yes. We're dragging everybody that is anybody to this courtroom in what
1: John Talty goes scorched earth on your boy Lane Kiffin.
0: Yeah. I mean,
1: just the gift. The gift that keeps on giving for sports talk radio.
0: That's right. It is a very interesting topic on this book and the excerpts that are coming out. But so here's the Dabo. Dabo was asked about it at the press conference yesterday. Mark, here's what he had to say when he was asked about whether Lane Kiffin fed him that information.
2: He had some, I think they've got some back and forth.
0: Hang on, let me start.
3: I'm not sure if you're aware of a story that came out from CBS Sports this afternoon, essentially reporting that Lane Kiffin had given you information on the Luke Ferrelli situation. Were you ever in contact with him during that time?
2: Yeah, I literally just heard this 45 seconds ago. So I appreciate you asking about that. Here's what I would say about that, and be very clear on that. Lane Kiffin had nothing to do with, zero to do with me turning in the tampered situation here at Clemson. Zero. Lane, after, the kid left and all that, he certainly reached out, and he had some, I think they've got some back and forth, obviously.

0: with those two schools. And honestly, I had a lot of coaches reach out. And, you know, with a lot of hearsay and stuff like that, I ain't operating in no hearsay. I don't care what anybody says. I don't care how anybody runs their program. They can run their program however they want to run their program. They can do whatever they want to do. I ain't into none of that. I got one issue. If you tamper with my program, I'm going to turn you in. And it's just that simple. Lane Kiffin had nothing to do with that. Zero. I was turning that in the moment he left. And again, nothing against the kid, just the system and the process of what happened. And I laid that out very clear at what happened. And so now it goes to NCAA. You know, did I have people call me and, you know, with a lot of hearsay and whatever? Yeah, a bunch of people. I ain't into none of that. I don't care about any of that. I didn't share nothing with anybody other than this is what happened at my school and gave the exact timeline, and that's it. And so Lane Kiffin didn't have anything to do with that. So people can make up whatever stories they want. If you tamper with our players and I find out, I'm going to turn it in. All the other stuff, all this hearsay, all these things, I don't care. I could care less, again, what people do or how they, you know, live their lives, how they run their programs. I could care less. My focus is Clemson, period. And that's it. So I haven't seen the article. I just, you know, Ross just told me about it. So, but he's, I guess he was saying that the article basically insinuated that we turned him in because of Lane had nothing to do with it. Well, I turned him in because I had a kid tampered with, was in class a week, and then left.
1: All right, there we go. I mean, normally when you repeat yourself over and over and over and over and over again, I don't know. I'm not believing.
2: You're a co-host of Mississippi Sports this morning.
1: Oh, wow. There you go. No, the whole like protesting too much type of thing there. I mean, you know, cause he initially says Lane Kiffin had nothing to do with it. And then he says Lane Kiffin contacted us, but he had nothing to do with it. I was going to turn him in anyway. And then he starts talking about hearsay and all this other stuff. And I just heard about this and I don't know. That was a very convoluted, terrible answer to the question, was it not?
2: Well, I mean, I think he wanted to get his point across, and I think he did get his point across.
1: He did?
2: Well, and then the fact that, I mean, he said that he was literally told 45 seconds or so before he got up on behind the podium.
1: That's another.
2: Whether you believe that or not,
1: I don't.
2: I don't know, but I mean, I don't know how much time he had to really process everything that and come up with a great answer, but I thought he got his point across. If you repeat yourself over and over and over again, I think you get it across.
1: Yeah, I think he was trying too hard to get the point across. Like, he could have said, you know, very
2: easily. Have you seen a Dabo press conference before?
1: Yeah, I have. But, I mean, I guess my point is, I don't know how hard it would have been for him to say, you know, like, essentially what he said, you know, like, hey, we were going to do this anyway. He did contact us. Or whatever, you know, like we had the information, this and that, all that, but he didn't say that. I mean, he didn't, you know, where was the follow-up question? Where did you get the information from then? The stuff that you turned over, where did you get that from? Where did you get the text messages and the phone records and all that? Where did you get that information from, right? Wouldn't that have been a logical follow-up question? I don't know.
2: Does this surprise you though at all?
1: Not one bit.
2: It shouldn't surprise you or anybody. I know he's fooled you when he was in Oxford.
1: Sure.
2: I'd like to read this whole book. Lane, the story of Lane Kiffin, college football's agent of chaos.
1: Yes. I think we need to try to get
2: excerpts alone are pretty spicy.
1: Yeah, I think we need to try to get John Talty on. You know, maybe we can get a couple of free copies, Mark. You know, I don't know. But it does seem like a fascinating a page turner. Like I said, this book seems like it could be quite interesting there. But yeah, I just I don't know. First of all, nobody can trust Lane Kiffin, correct? And nobody would put this past Lane Kiffin. I mean, everybody had talked about this. These rumors were flying around, most likely because Matt Luke called his alma mater and tipped them off what was going on. So,
2: I wonder how much he's been in contact with him about the game itself and personnel and scouting reports and that kind of thing.
1: Yeah. Does that, is there a, I don't know. I mean, does Matt Luke, is there a conflict of interest there? I mean, that, I can't imagine Dabo's too happy with him right now, right?
2: No, can't imagine that he would be.
1: Yeah. So I don't know. We'll see. All right. Let's, go to the phones here, Mark. We've got voice. What's going on? How are you today?
3: I'm doing lovely. How are you guys doing today?
1: Oh, doing good. Doing good. Just wading into this whole Lane Kiffin, Dabo Swinney mess that's going on here.
3: Now, did I hear you mentioning something about Matt Luke or something?
1: Well, Matt Luke is the offensive line coach at Clemson.
3: All right.
1: You know, and the way this story is going is that Lane Kiffin, you know,
3: trying to blame Matt Luke.
1: Well, no, he gave Dabo Swinney the information and all the stuff on the Luke Ferrelli tampering stuff to get Ole Miss in trouble. Okay. So
3: yes, I did see that.
1: Yeah.
3: Okay.
1: Well, Matt Luke supposedly told Ole Miss that this was coming down the pipeline here.
3: Okay. I got you. Okay. Well, it just, you know, when it comes to Matt, Lane Kiffin, it just never ends, does it, Doug? Mm-hmm. I mean, every day's a new adventure for, Lane Kiffin, just like Donald Trump, every day.
1: Well,
3: what is it going to be? But Kiffin, you know, he may take over this thing, Doug. I mean, have you thought about that? He might make us think that there's more drama with his everyday actions than, you know, President Trump.
1: Yeah.
3: It's getting close. Wouldn't you say it's getting fairly close? You got to admit it's getting fairly
1: close.
3: Well,
1: they're
3: getting in the same ballpark.
1: Let's keep it in the sports realm here, right? And, you know, yes, it is. It's Lane Kiffin, and that's all anybody is talking about when it comes to the SEC. And the crazy part is we're sitting here game week, and we got games tonight, and we got games coming up. You know, this weekend, obviously week one continues, but we are, right, you know, dragging the commissioner into court, and we've got, you know, this book coming out that sounds pretty juicy from some of the clips and excerpts that are coming out about this book about Lane Kiffin.
3: Right. Well, it'll be interesting to see what that book says.
1: That's right.
3: I'm sure you're going to be buying that book. Is that correct?
1: I'm going to try to get my hands on a copy. I'll tell you that much. Yeah, I probably will pick it up. I will say that. It should be a good read.
3: That's a good one.
1: Yeah.
3: Well, I guess tonight everybody's excited. We got Coach Prime back in the prime light.
1: That's right, Doug.
3: Would you agree?
1: Yep.
3: Prime time ESPN Coach Prime back. You know, hadn't heard a lot about Coach Prime lately. You know, it's been kind of quiet.
1: Well, a disappointing season like they had last year will quiet some of the hype around him, right?
3: Yes. Well, one of the I have some business arrangements in the Denver area and the Colorado area, so right. I've got some contacts up there, and I know, you know, at this point they've kind of the luster's kind of faded off. That's a polite way of putting it. You know, there's a lot of
1: excitement. The honeymoon is over. And
3: everything, but it's kind of faded out. But you know, it's going to be real interesting. That's going to be a good game to watch, Doug. I mean, I don't know. You know, I know it's first game of the year and all that, but it'll be. It's going to be a pretty decent ball game. Now, by the way, Doug, where are they playing? Are they playing at Colorado or are they playing at Georgia Tech?
1: Georgia Tech.
3: Okay.
1: Yeah.
3: Okay. All right. Okay. Well, that'll be a good. It'll be a good way to open the season, and hope it'll be a good ball game to watch. So, but you guys have a good rest of the day, and
1: all right.
3: we'll follow up with you tomorrow. Okay.
1: All right. Appreciate it. Thanks for the call, there, boys. Yeah. I mean, we'll see with that game tonight. I don't know. Look, nobody had any faith in Bill Belichick getting a win there, Mark. So. Maybe Coach Prime will do the same thing. Maybe he'll surprise some people also in this game against Georgia Tech. But that's going to be a tough one for this Colorado team. So we'll see how it plays out tonight. All right, we'll take a break. We'll be back. 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

0: All right, welcome back, Mississippi Sports This Morning. Everybody's doing all right out there. Mark, let's hit some text here. What do you got for us over there, Abby?
1: Will MSTM broadcast a show Labor Day?
0: Yes. Yes. And we kind of have to, right, Mark? We always do.
2: Yeah, you're the always the one wanting to take off. I'm good. We'll work every day.
0: Shut up. Man, what is going on with you? Make it sound like I'm some kind of

0: There you go. It is back. You know, I'm glad. I think that will be an interesting game. I'm kind of interested in that. That Auburn team, I feel like, I don't know why. I have a good feeling about them. They feel like a sleeper team to me. Like, I think they're going to overachieve this year.
1: They may. I mean, I went back and forth on them or Florida, who would be the best team, with, you know, with the new coach this
0: year. Right,
1: right. I think I'm going to stick with Florida.
0: Yeah.
1: I mean, the highs have been really high for Auburn, but the lows have been really low. And they've not fared well the last four or five seasons.
0: Yeah, the Florida thing to me, and I'm with you on that, I just, their schedule is pretty rough. So I don't know. We'll see what happens with them. But, and like I said, I like both of those coaches. I think both of them are going to do a relatively good job. But yeah, I think that, I don't know, I'm just leaning Auburn to, you know, really maybe bounce back a little bit this year, or have a year that's, you know, gets that fan base fired up and gives them a reason for hope. So, you know, we'll see what happens there.
1: Have you seen Auburn's schedule?
0: I have.
1: Florida's was tough.
0: Yeah, I have.
1: They're at Tennessee, at Georgia, at Alabama, at Ole Miss, and they've got to play LSU too.
0: Yeah, I didn't have them winning all those. I guess when I meant bounce back, I meant like maybe like 8-7 wins. I mean, you know, get over that 5-win plateau that they've been, you know.
1: Well, they've lost seven games for 5 straight years.
0: I know, that's what I'm saying. Maybe reverse that. Maybe go 7-5 this year. You see what I'm saying? I think that would give you a reason for hope breaking out of that 5-7, you know, deal. But anyway. All right. We got one more text.
2: Someone said to lay off Dabo.
0: Lay off Dabo. Leave Dabo alone. Yeah, I don't know. I'm kind of torn on Dabo, but I don't know. That whole answer he gave to me, that just seemed like a complete BS answer to me. Like, it just, you know, and I understand you want to sit there and say, like, you know, hey, we were gonna do this anyway. I thought that would have been the tack that he would have taken, kind of like, you know, yeah, Lane Kiffin contacted us, but we had the goods and we were going forward with this. And he did say some of that, but it just seemed very like, you know, like, you know, like, no, maybe he talked. No, kind of what? Yeah. I mean, that just, it seemed all over the road to me. And like you said, I mean, that's kind of a Dabo press conference to a certain extent, but I don't know. We'll see what happens, but nothing new in that investigation, right?
1: Correct.
0: I don't think the NCAA wants to open that can of worms. So I don't know. We'll have to see. So if, do you think people are, I mean, is this just on brand for Kiffin, or is this, do you think this turns more people against him?
1: Oh, it's always Lane Kiffin against everybody else versus the world.
0: Because again,
1: and I like the spin that he's trying to put on it and some others are trying to put on it. You know, there's a lot of athletes from a lot of different sports in a lot of different states that are doing the same exact thing. Okay.
0: Right. That's the LSU take on it. But you have to keep reminding LSU fans, it's like the court case is in Baton Rouge. Your governor is involved. You know, your AG just put, their attorney general just put out something. I mean, like, again, somebody call off the dogs. Like, somebody just slink away from this thing and just act like it never happened. I don't know. But
1: somebody got in Pete Nakos's ear too on that report that he put out. That kind of happened earlier in the day. And with, you know, with the whole headline of several SEC programs are exploring adding former NFL players. And then if you read it, there's really no meat in that article in terms of who is it? Who are these athletes? Who's doing this?
0: Yeah.

0: Not saying there aren't some, but I mean it's not to the magnitude of what it made it sound like.
1: No, and then
0: And I think we'll know a little bit more after today. You know,
1: it,
0: again, I've re refer back to Tom Mars and his expertise in the field and stuff, and he feels like it may be tossed out as early as today.
1: yeah, it's possible. It's possible. I guess the other thing that's driving me crazy that they keep talking about is, like you mentioned, the other sports. It's like, well, there's basketball players and this and that. Well, basketball season isn't for a couple of months. You know what I mean? Like, there's time to figure out the basketball side of this thing. The college football season starts right now. The rosters have to be set tomorrow. Like, so I, you know, like, there's a reason why
0: 24
1: people are
0: hours before kickoff.
1: right. I mean, we've already played. There's already been SEC teams that have played. There's another one playing tonight. I mean, I just, again, it's, I mean, I know people want to talk about the games or would just want to get this over with so we can talk about the games, but I just have a feeling like this is never going away, it feels like. It just feels like this is where we are. And I hate to say it, if this is where we are permanently, I think it is going to drive people away.
0: What did you think about the Vanity Fair article on Kiffin and
1: Oh,
0: some of the stuff that was in that?
1: the quotes from Saban saying that keep them away from the sorority girls at Alabama.
0: Yes,
1: Yeah.
0: yes.
1: Not a great look. Not a great look.
0: And then
1: And
0: you had the owner of the Irish pub there and talking about the golf cart and some other stuff as well within that
1: right.
0: article. I don't know if you saw that part of it.
1: Yeah, I didn't read all the excerpts. I just saw the stuff with Saban saying keep him away from the sorority girls and make sure the girls that he's are around have jobs and aren't students. So,
0: Yeah, well, you need to read the rest of it because it kind of goes into more detail about some of the stuff that went on at the pub and different things.
1: yeah. Some of the stuff I read sounded kind of creepy. I'll say that. But yeah, not great having that story come out either. But, you know, hey, this is the world that Lane Kiffin has spun himself into.
0: He's the villain. He likes being the villain. It's him against everybody else.
1: It now it almost
0: And at
1: seems,
0: this point, it's LSU against everybody
1: well,
0: else.
1: there's no question about that. And I think that fan
0: Did you
1: base
0: see what
1: likes it that
0: the
1: way.
0: Georgia Attorney General came out and said
1: Yeah.
0: yesterday?
1: I've got it over here. We can get into that when we get back. Yeah. He wants to drop the hammer on him. So, all right. We'll take a break. Be back on the fan. WJQS.

0: Gabriel played really well last night, but there's been no mention of him anywhere
1: at all. I don't know how he got lost in the shuffle with all of this. And there's only been a two quarterback competition the entire time. I wouldn't be shocked if you didn't see all three quarterbacks play this season.
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0: All right, welcome back, Mississippi Sports, this morning. Let's see if we're welcoming Mark back. Mark, are you there?
1: Yeah, I'm here. You kicked me off there for
0: a while. No, we our internet went kooky up here at the station for a minute. Knocked everything out. So, yeah. But, yes, so that was on us. That was on us, but we got it back. I appreciate you communicating with me, though, and letting me know what was going on. That was important. Good job on your part. Troubleshooting there, Mark. Appreciate that. The Georgia Attorney General, Chris Carr, is encouraging SEC Commissioner Greg Sankey to take all measures available, including suspending and or removing LSU from the conference if the Tigers elect to roster former NFL players this season. In a letter to Sankey on Wednesday, Carr wrote that his office is prepared to use all legal means necessary to protect the University of Georgia student athletes and the integrity of college athletics. Those are two words that seem funny together. But he says college athletics are for college athletes only, and we are grateful the SEC has taken swift action to maintain this standard. Carr wrote in a letter, a copy which was obtained by ESPN. However, the rules cannot be ignored or twisted to benefit one coach, one institution, or one program, and we refuse to stand by why that happens. So there you go. Man. Yeah, it's a lot of people.
1: Well, you had the Tennessee Chancellor yesterday coming out and basically kind of saying the same thing, drawing a line in the sand.
0: Yeah.
1: I think it's going to be very interesting what happens today in that courtroom.
0: Yeah. Well, again, I think if they come at it with the argument of, you know, like, look, we as a, you know, there is no governing body. We are technically the governing body. We are, you know, an association of volunteer organizations here, or, you know, institutions that, you know, we all need to abide by these rules. And again, I think the bigger issue, and a lot of people have said this, but, you know, if they ever want a self-governance, if the SEC gets shot down here and their rules don't matter, well, then you can forget self-governance when it comes to the conferences. That's never going to happen, because there's always going to be rogue programs out there just doing what they want to do at that point.
1: Yeah. Can I read a little bit of what Tom Mars tweeted
0: out? Yeah, go ahead.
1: Yeah, former NFL players versus the SEC. He says you only need to get to page 2 of the SEC's brief to realize this lawsuit against the SEC and Greg Sankey is going to be tossed in the trash pretty quickly, maybe as soon as tomorrow, meaning today. Page 2 includes citations to a 96 Louisiana Supreme Court decision and 2 Louisiana Court of Appeals decisions going back to 1973. Therefore, unless the courts in Louisiana are willing to ignore or overrule 30 years of Louisiana Supreme Court precedent and more than 50 years of precedent from the Court of Appeals, this entire case against the SEC and the commissioner is going to be thrown out. Yeah. He goes on to say, talk about compelling arguments. He calls it the most momentous legal battle in college sports history. And he's basically saying these lawyers are going to have their 15 minutes of fame. And he just goes on to say he doesn't see how the players' lawyers could possibly

0: respond to the SEC's legal arguments with a straight face.
1: Yeah. Well,
0: in all seriousness, I won't be surprised if they withdraw their claims against the SEC and the commissioner before the hearing happens today.
1: Wow.
0: He said, in his eye, he suspects that their pride is going to get in the way and choose a public butt whipping instead, is what he calls it.
1: Well, that's what we've seen so far. I mean, you know, I don't know. I mean, we've talked about this. I keep sitting here trying to figure out, like, where's the off ramp? When are you getting off? When are you okay? You know what? We tried. It didn't work out. Whatever. And we're moving on. We got Clemson coming up here in 10 days, a week. You know, now we are like 2 days away and we're dealing with all this stuff. Like, I can't imagine what is the chaos that is going on around there. And they've got the whole state whipped up in a tizzy. They got the whole fan base whipped up, you know, fighting everybody over this. You know, and again, it just gets back to the whole thing. Like, for what? You know, this isn't for the Honey Badger and Joe Burrow and Justin Jefferson. I mean, look, fine players. You know, Daquan Wright, good tight end, solid. He won't be the best tight end on LSU's roster if they end up rostering him. You know, Xavien Harris, decent rotational piece for their defensive line. But again, I just, you know, this isn't Booger McFarland. I'm confused on why
0: they're. I would say that he's more than a decent rotational piece.
1: Well,
0: if he's healthy,
1: he's got to be healthy. And he's got to be in shape, right? Because the reports are that he's massively out of shape at this point. So I don't know. Like I said, you said it. I mean, it's ego and pride, I think, has gotten in the way on this thing, and it's. It's like, when is enough enough? When do you give up? And it's very similar to the whole situation of Lane Kiffin trying to coach in the playoffs, right? At some point, you got to say, you know, I understand him fighting and arguing for that. But at some point, you got to stop. You got to just say, you know what? The war is over. The battle's over. I've lost, and move on. But he seems to not be able to move on when things don't go his way. So, I don't know. All right, back to the phones here, Mark. We've got Willie. Willie, what's going on? How are you today?
2: All right, two things quickly. First, yes. You're forgetting about the Louisiana politics behind this. Okay, before the state court issued the injunction, I got to believe there were law clerks, there were judicial officials who were researching this issue. And you think they didn't already know about the precedent and the previous rulings from the 70s moving forward? Absolutely they knew. I believe it's the political pressure on the judge, and the judge is appeasing either the governor, the legislature, or who knows who else is involved, just to put something out there knowing that it was going to be laughed at and promptly dismissed as soon as it came up.
1: Yeah. No, I mean, you know, probably
2: you see
1: a little.
2: That angle?
1: Yeah, I do. But that's what I'm saying. Like, who's like the judge isn't stopping it. The governor's not stopping it.
2: In my opinion, the judge's hands were tied.
1: Right.
2: Because if the judge didn't issue the injunction, bye bye, judge. Okay. It's just the way it is. Either by financial support, or contributions, funding. Just go on down the line. Yeah. So the judge was basically the one, okay, I'll get laughed at. This injunction's garbage, but I'm doing what I got to do. That's it. That's my opinion on that.
1: So where do you think it ends?
2: I think the injunction gets tossed and that you're not going to have professional athletes playing college sports. I mean, even to say that is laughable. I mean, really? I mean, go read Rick Cleveland's column on this from, I don't know how long ago it was or how recent it was, but he had some great, what?
1: It was from the other day, if it's the one.
2: Yeah. I mean, it's just, and Just pick somebody. Pick anybody with half a brain and some kind of intelligence about the legal system, and you'll see how this is just it's a shame that it's come to this point. But, yeah, it's going to stop. It'll stop. If you just get somebody without any bias, I mean, what do you expect from the Louisiana State House? I mean, really? It's not that hard to see. Now, number two.
1: Yes.
2: We kind of just moved on by a really monumental announcement yesterday. Mark, you announced yourself as being on the Rams bandwagon. And let me just say, I could not be more proud. And here's why. I believe this was like prophesized years ago, maybe. And here's what I mean. Mark backwards is K Ram. That makes you King Ram Alexander.
1: What is wrong with
2: you? God save the king. It's legendary, Mark. I want to welcome you aboard. Not only are you on the bandwagon, you are driving the bandwagon. And it's going to be a great season. I want you to go back and review the Rams playoff run when they won the Super Bowl. They defeated both the Cowboys and the Saints in that playoff series, which just was brings a tear to my eye. But I could not be more proud. Welcome aboard, King Ram Alexander. God save the
1: Is there something wrong with him? All right. Thanks for the call, Willie.
0: I'm new to the bandwagon. I got to do a little research and kind of catch up on things.
1: That's what you're joining into. That's where you're at right now.
0: I'm all in. I'm drinking the Rams Kool-Aid. That's good.
1: Yeah, you and the Ram rules. That's it. You know,
0: anybody but the Seahawks.
1: That's the fine. You don't have to root for the Seahawks. That's okay. You want to root against the Seahawks for some reason because you think I'm some kind of awful fan or whatever? Knock yourself out. That's fine.
0: I've always liked Matt Stafford. I thought he was a really good quarterback.
1: Great dude. Yep. He's wonderful. He's wonderful. He's had a nice, end of his career, certainly.
0: If he wins another Super Bowl, does he move into the top 10 all time?
1: Top 10 is tough.
0: Top 15-ish?
1: But I think he's right there. I think, you know how this is, Mark. It's like you got the first couple, and then the next, 10 are all, whatever you think. You know what I mean? They're all muddled together. So I think he's, top 15-ish. I don't know if I could put him top 10. Because, again, we'll see. But let's say they do win the Super Bowl this year. But let's say they do it with a dominating defensive performance. I mean, they'll be like two-time Super Bowl champ.
0: Didn't hurt Peyton Manning's
1: legacy. I don't know. I called him Noodle Arm that entire year. So, we'll see. I don't know. But who listens to me anyway? We'll take a break. We'll be back on The Fan. WJQS.
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0: All right, welcome back. Mississippi sports this morning. 7 o'clock in the morning. If you want to give us a call, you can. 601-366-1180. That's the WJQS fan listener line right there. It's brought to you by the good folks over at Business Communications Inc., BCIPeople.com, for all your IT needs. You can also text us, 601-401-1542. We got some text to get to, and we are coming to you from the Ameristar Casino Studio. Get over to the end zone. You can get some action down. You play at the counter, one of the many kiosks around the property, and don't forget about the Bet Builder. Mark, Willie brought up that article by Rick Cleveland. I'm sure you saw that and read that. What was your take on it?
1: I did. I mean, excellent, like always.
0: Sure.
1: I mean, with Rick, hit on a lot of good points. I think that all of us, we're thinking or think about the situation. He's clearly not a big Lane Kiffin fan either.
0: Right.
1: I thought it was really good. I mean, just, you know, it's taken some of the joy away from college sports for him, and that's what he pointed out, and for others. I thought it was good. Rick's always, he does a great job anytime he writes a column.
0: Yeah.
1: I try to read every one of them.
0: Well,
1: he just thinks it's nonsensical. You know, these NFL guys are trying to come back to college football and trying to cash in.
0: Yeah. I mean, like I said, I think they have a point to a certain extent. It doesn't mean it should happen. It doesn't mean that, you know, like, I understand where they're coming from. But at the same time, I mean, some standards need to be upheld. It's very similar to me to the Sorsby situation when we were going crazy on that thing. You know what I mean? Like, you can't bet on sports. You can't bet on your own team. You know, it's one of the longest rules we've had. And if we don't have that, if we can't uphold that rule, you know, yes, are these players professionals now? They are. But, you know, there has to be some sort of, you can't have these players flipping back and forth, you know, from college to pro. I just don't see how that's sustainable in any level. And I know the argument's going to be from the LSU people, you know, oh, well, you know, because I'll be honest with you. I thought when this, you know, initially came up, I was like, nah, all right, no big deal. Couple of players, you know, here or there. It's 1 year. This won't be that big of a deal. But then when you start looking into deeper scenarios down the road and the potential of somebody like leaving school early, going into the draft, not liking where they get drafted or not liking the round they got picked in or whatever, and, you know, going back to college and then going back to the pros, like, I mean, it'd be a disaster. I just don't think you can, it's not sustainable. Well,
1: no, and I want to get into that UCLA thing at some point. We didn't talk about that very much yesterday,
0: right?
1: Along those lines,
0: and they're really not the only
1: one in trouble. But yeah, he pointed out in there that that Trinidad's making more than five times the salary of the university's chancellor.
0: Yeah,
1: talked about the SEC pitchers, you know, making up to $250,000 per year.
0: Right,
1: when the governor makes $160,000 a year. You know, just the craziness of the sports in general with the leagues and the makeup and the teams having to travel all the way across the country. It was just a lot of good points made.
0: And like I said, this is not the, I don't want to go, and I don't think that's what Rick was doing. I don't think Rick's doing the, you know, old man shaking his fist at people. You know what I mean? Like, I'm sure he's cool with players making money at some level.
1: Sure. Yeah. But, it wasn't anything along those
0: but
1: lines.
0: It's just the whole thing has just turned into, you know, it's with all the legal wranglings and all the other stuff. And, you know, maybe if somebody would have sat down several years ago and actually tried to figure this out and put some rules in place or whatever, we would be in a much more structured area than we are right now, and that's the sad part about this. All right, Mark, let's go to the phone. Go ahead. I'm sorry.
1: Yeah, if you, I was gonna say along those lines, have you seen your boy's appearance in the ads for the future of college sports? Nick Saban?
0: No, I have not. I have not.
1: Yeah, you need to check out that commercial.
0: Quite the thespian. I did finally see the Lane Kiffin commercials.
1: Dr. Pepper commercials.
0: Yeah, I'm to say this, too soon. Too soon. No, the DoorDash ones is the ones I saw.
1: Oh, okay. Yeah.
0: Yeah. Too soon. Yeah. Like, it's too soon for you to be doing cutesy commercials. So, I don't know. All right, let's go.
1: Well, you know, those were done a while back.
0: I know, but yeah, it's just not, I don't know. I'm going to scrap that plan. All right, let's go back to the phones. We've got AK. AK, what's going on? How are you today?
2: Oh, exhausted. Very exhausted. Is there something, when does college football start?
0: It has technically started, yeah, but yes.
1: AK, I mean, you got to be excited about the interlocking MSU on the field.
2: Hey, heck yeah. That looks sweet. Oh, my God. Not only I on mean, the we're helmets, back.
1: But on the field. Yeah.
2: We're back. I mean, this is completely it's just the icing on the cake.
1: Yeah.
2: Oh, man. I'm telling you. It's just falling all together, though. But, I mean, literally, can we talk about something else? Is this, like, the only thing we're going to talk about for 2 hours is Lane Kiffin?
0: Well,
1: I was hoping we'd get to some of the two big national stories from yesterday, too, with the Clippers and Tiger. There's all kind of things to talk about.
0: I got them over here.
2: Yeah, I mean, don't the Black Bears play Louisville? Isn't that, like, one of the big games this weekend or something?
0: That is Sunday.
2: Can we talk about big game Brom and all that or something? I mean, my goodness, this stuff's giving me a headache, just being honest. It's like, dadgum, this, talk about Toledo ad nauseum. I mean, my goodness, this is a whole nother level.
0: All right.
2: I mean, but we can talk about year zero if y'all want to.
0: I hear you.
2: Anyway, thanks for taking my call.
0: All right, appreciate it. There you go.
1: Yeah, I mean, I think that goes back to Rick's point. Like, people are tired of hearing about this.
0: Yeah.
1: And they just... Yeah, and I do think, especially with the older crowd,
0: yes.
1: I think it's probably turned a lot of the older crowd off.
0: Well, do you feel once we get the games kind of rolling and once we get into, you know, because right now we're still kind of, you know, it's very early. We've had a couple of games. I mean, but I think by the time we get
1: USC,
0: the,
1: unless you're a USC fan.
0: Well, there you go. They may be. It's a good point. All right, let's go back to the phones. We've got Squirrel. Squirrel, what's going on? How are you today?
3: Buenos dias.
0: What's up, Scott?
3: No Lane Kiffin talk here this morning.
0: Gotcha.
3: You know, I gave you the that I'm betting against Colorado this year.
0: Right.
3: So I'm going to go with Georgia Tech tonight.
0: All right.
3: It's dropped down to 6.5. So some people are putting money on Colorado for some weird reason. But you never know. You never know. There's another line out tonight. I want to get your opinion on Missouri. In Arkansas, Pine Bluff.
0: Yeah.
3: -54.5.
0: It's a lot.
3: I mean, you have to think about the mathematics.
0: Yes.
3: You know, do they have time to score 8 touchdowns in a game? You know, I don't know.
0: Well, the total is intriguing. The total 61.5. So Mizzou's going to have to do most of the heavy lifting there, according to the odds makers.
3: Well, Arkansas may not score a point. You know what I mean? I don't know. They're in the same league with Jackson State, correct?
0: They are, yes.
3: Are they SWAC. In the top of the SWAC or the bottom of the SWAC?
1: Bottom of the SWAC.
0: Bottom.
3: But see, a lot of times coaches, I mean, they don't want to run the score up 70-0
0: right.
3: on somebody. You
0: right.
3: know what I mean?
0: Yeah.
3: I mean, he may get up to 40-49 and call it off. You know, you never know. But 54.5 points.
0: That's what scares you about some of those big numbers.
3: You got to almost put a little bit on it just for the heck of it.
0: But you know what I hate? You know what I hate is when you like play one of those or whatever, and it's like, or like, let's say UTEP and Oklahoma, and you're like, oh, I'm going to take Oklahoma to, you know, I'll take UTEP plus the 40.5. And then
3: it's 35 right, to nothing in the first quarter.
0: End of the first quarter, yeah. It's 28-3, and you're like, okay, this is not going well. Yeah.
3: But, Texas, you know, you can move those lines. I mean, you add another 6 or 8 points to that 54 and get it up into the 60s. I mean, you know, again, unless they give up 80-yard bombs, if they could just make it, you know, eight play drives every time, the clock would run out before they had time to score that much points. Yeah. I don't know.
4: Mark, Texas Tech beat them 67-7 last year.
0: All right.
3: Okay, never mind. Never, so much for that. I thought, man, I might have to put a little bit on Arkansas. But no, Pine Bluff, but that ain't going to happen. No, that ain't going to happen. But now that's it. I'm just going to go light tonight. But okay. I'll call tomorrow and give you a few solid ones for the weekend to help make some money.
0: I hope
3: And our boy Kevin banged his back up a little bit.
0: Oh, so. No.
3: Everybody has some thoughts for him. He's all right. He went to the hospital and everything, got it checked out. But he's probably a little bit sore today and everything. So maybe he'll call in here. Maybe his Bulldogs will win this weekend and make him happy. Make him feel better.
0: Well, tell him we said get well soon.
3: Let's keep our fingers crossed.
0: All right.
3: Aloha. We'll
0: all right. Appreciate it. Thank you.
4: Texas Southern beat Pine Bluff 51-7 last year.
0: Yeah.
4: Prairie View beat Pine Bluff 56-9 last year.
0: Yeah, I'd have to go Mizzou, but I hate taking numbers that big. I mean, it's just...
4: I can't imagine Pine Bluff going out in the portal doing very well and spending millions of dollars.
0: Probably not. All right, we'll take a break. We'll be back. 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

0: All right, welcome back. Mississippi sports this morning. Everybody's doing all right out there. Mark Alexander, I am Doug Colson. Mark, let's get some text in here. Abby, what do you have for us over there?
1: This may have passed, but what about Buddy Stevens? Where is he going to land?
0: Mark, we talked about that. Do you have any Buddy Stevens update on that? Or
2: I do not. Somebody may be desperate enough to hire him, but that's a lot of baggage that comes along with that.
0: Yeah. Well,
2: and I don't know that he's going to come back as an assistant or something at a JUCO. And I can't see a high school hiring him. So I don't know. That's going to be tough. He has a lot of connections. I'm sure he'll probably land on his feet somewhere.
0: Yeah, we'll have to see with that story. But, yeah, it was it like I said, I was shocked at how big of a story that was. I know a lot of people watch that show, and it was a huge deal. I mean, I kind of dismissed it, but you were all over that story. So,
2: The Netflix show, and I think I made it a national deal more so than it would have been otherwise. Otherwise, it'd just been a Mississippi JUCO coach getting fired. And there was more behind the scenes. I don't know all the scoop or the details. It wasn't just the idiot comment in the paper. There was other stuff that happened too. Right. I mean, you don't do all the stuff that he did and then get canned for calling him a bunch of idiots.
0: Yeah. No, I like I said, yeah, that was, I'm sure there was.
2: That's not good in its own right.
0: But. Yeah, but I'm sure there was plenty of other things also. That might have just been the final straw on that
2: thing.
0: Yeah,
2: there's been some talk out there. Yeah, go ahead.
0: All right. What else do we have?
1: Shakespeare once wrote, "Brevity is the soul of wit." That being said, Dabo is not the sharpest knife in the drawer. He turned what would have been a 30-second response into a 5-minute response. But Matt Luke wouldn't have told Ole Miss if Kiffin hadn't done it. Kiffin will try to get any advantage, fair or unfair, that he possibly can. Like the fake injury scandal at Ole Miss, among others. Simply put, the man is a scoundrel. I'm glad he's gone. Jimmy Reb.
0: Scoundrel.
2: Yeah, remember Mississippi State stole Trinidad's jersey before the Egg Bowl.
0: That's right. That's right. Yeah.
2: Remember that one?
0: Oh, yeah. Yeah, forgot about that. There was so much other stuff going on. But, yeah, no, he... Yeah, that's the...

0: fortunate thing is that I understand there's a lot of people that feel like, you know, if you're not cheating, you're not trying and all that, that crowd. And I get some of that, but like, you know, not everything is going to work, right? Not every plan is going to come together perfectly. And I don't know. I cannot figure out why we are where we're at with this thing, but hopefully. Yeah.
1: Did you see Walker Jones's interview and what he said?
0: I did not. What did he have to say?
1: And he said that Kiffin tweeted him, texted him like at 5 o'clock in the morning of the Georgia game.
0: Uh-huh.
1: And said how it was basically saying how bad Georgia was going to beat Ole Miss.
0: Really? Okay.
1: Yeah, in the postseason. Yep.
0: Did he save the text messages?
1: I don't know. But I mean, you got to think that at this point, Ole Miss is just trying to wash their hands of Kiffin altogether. But now you're dealing with, you know, this whole controversy with Dabo and going public with the allegations on the tampering and Kiffin's hypocrisy and this whole thing. I mean, because that came out yesterday that someone said that Dabo was one of the main guys when Lane was at Ole Miss that he would always say that he's a fraud and that he didn't like him or like the way that Dabo was.
0: Yeah.
1: And now, of course, he's the one basically feeding him all the stuff on the tampering, even though Dabo denies it.
0: He denies it, but he says it, but he denies it. Like, I don't know. It was such a weird response from Dabo.
1: How bad is it going to be when Ole Miss has a really good year and Pete Golding gets all these flowers? How's Kiffin going to handle that?
0: That's what I mean.
1: You know, he does not want him to succeed.
0: No, there's nothing, you know, like they may put up this front, when we're at press conferences and that kind of stuff. But with all this behind the scenes stuff, I just don't see how you could. How you could think any other way that it can't be that cordial behind the scenes. I mean, you know, there's the quote in here about, you know, Pete Golding talking about, you know, he knows where all the bodies are buried.
1: Yeah.
0: So they need to be careful.
1: Yeah, that was at the end of that one. Yeah.
0: Yeah. So, all right.
1: He's so good with the media. I was listening last night to, I guess it's Rebel Talk or whatever it's called. Kellen was hosting it.
0: Okay.
1: And they had him and Suntarian Perkins on last night.
0: Right.
1: And I don't know. I just think he's really, really good. It's good to hear somebody that's doesn't just give you coach speak. And Kellen asked him about Perkins and he went on and on about how great a kid Perkins is and the whole recruiting process, because if you remember, he was at Alabama at the time and had a soft verbal commitment that Perkins was going to go to Alabama. And then it just kind of ended up, obviously, that they ended up at Ole Miss. And now, and he said that Perkins texted him the night that Pete Golding got the job, that it was basically meant to be, you know, that Perkins was going to end up playing for him. And I thought that was pretty cool. But I think I could sit there and listen to Golding, you know, in those press conferences a lot.
0: He's for a guy that I wouldn't have thought was media savvy, he comes across very media savvy, and he also comes across as like authentic and kind of homespun to a certain, you know what I mean? There's that, like, you're just not getting any, like, that whole Dabo, you know, answer. You could tell he was trying to cover up for something. He was saying a whole bunch of words without saying anything. You know what I mean?
1: Well, yeah.
0: And Pete Golding, like, said stuff. I mean, just think of the way he handled the whole tampering thing. I mean, he basically was like, yeah, you know, like, it's a world we live in. Like, he wasn't just... He didn't come up there and give you a bunch of nonsense answers. He was like, you know, yeah, okay, well.
1: It's different kind of pressure, but how would you compare the pressure Lane Kiffin is under versus what Pete Golding is under this year? Because a lot of people expect Ole Miss to take a step back with Kiffin gone and Golding as the head coach on a national level,

0: You got to think that Pete Golding's got something to prove as well.
1: Oh, yeah, there's no doubt. I mean, like, if they go
0: with the loaded roster,
1: I mean, if they go
0: expectations and everything,
1: Mark, if they go 8-4 this year with that roster that they have, there'll be a lot of people. I mean, I think, look, he's not like, he's not going to lose his job or anything, but I think there'll be a lot of people that will be like, oh, man, wait a minute. Maybe he wasn't ready for prime time kind of thing. You know,
0: is it going to be some yin to the yang with the LSU and the comparison with how LSU does versus how Ole Miss does?
1: I think they'll be compared for as long as we, I mean, not as long as we know, but I mean, as long as Kiffin is there, as long as Pete Golding is there, there's always going to be that comparison between the two, I think.
0: And we never know. LSU may be booted from the SEC altogether after today.
1: I saw some people saying that they need to bring Swanee back, maybe. Tulane was an option.
0: Yes.
1: Swanee would be interesting, though. Like, hey, we're going to elevate a D3 school. Get them back in here. You know, but, yeah, just...
0: I think there'd be a lot of people lining up to take their place. It's not going to happen. We joke about it. That's not going to happen, but
1: it's not. But the fact that they're talking about it,
0: it did happen.
1: Yeah. But I mean, just the fact that they're talking about it, you can't, like, I don't know. I mean, if I'm LSU, it's got to make you nervous to a certain extent. And again, you have made yourself just, you're the black sheep of the SEC right now. Nobody wants to deal with you. Like I said, I mean, when they're having, group chats without you, it's a lonely place to be if you're LSU. So we'll see. All right.
0: Yeah, I think LSU is going to be better. I mean, they've got to be better than they were last year. But I do think all this is going to be a distraction. One of the assistant coaches tweeted out yesterday that it is not a distraction. We are not distracted.
1: All right.
0: And put NOT in capital letters. Oh. So to me, if you're tweeting out that you're not distracted, you may probably be distracted.
1: Yeah. All right, Mark. AK told us to stop talking about it. We've talked about it in another segment. So,
0: I think Ole Miss could be better too.
1: Yeah.
0: Though.
1: Yeah. No,
0: Pat McAfee said that on his show yesterday or the day before. He said collectively you can make a case that this may be a better and more well-rounded Ole Miss team than last year.
1: Yeah. Well, we will see. All right, Mark, we come back. We'll get into some of the NBA stuff. Speaking of cheating, have you seen this new Patriots cheating scandal from back in the day with the kickers?
0: I don't get into Patriots scandals like you do.
1: Oh, look, they found another way they were scamming everybody. Interesting. Some guy went back and did a deep dive on it. Fascinating stuff. Way to go, Belichick.
0: I only care about my new team.
1: That's right. I know. I got you. Ram rules, baby. All right. We'll take a break and be back on the Fan. WJQS.

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0: All right, welcome back, Mississippi Sports This Morning. All right, Mark, let's get some text in here. Abby, what you got for us on the text line?
1: New Vanity Fair story, Lane is paired back with his wingman, Ed Orgeron.
0: Yeah.
1: Remember the pics he posted of himself with college-age girls, stories about him hitting on Booster's wife, the LSU dream team, allegations against team under Orge, what could go wrong on sorority row, Willie, Louisiana politics, half a brain. If you put the whole state's gray matter in a bucket, it would not equal half a brain. Watch the movie Waterboy, LSU in a nutshell.
0: Man.
1: AK, this Bobby is making Boucher. My head hurt. AK, welcome to everyone's feelings when you call it with the Lebby Year Zero talk. LOL, I wonder if Whit Week's jersey will get stolen in Oxford. FBI scanning for bugs in office after Lane left. Reality was it was a three-letter agency, but it was CDC scanning for STDs after Lane left.
0: All right. Yeah, no, the Vanity Fair thing.
2: Screen those texts before you
1: read. I know, I need to.
0: Yeah, they were a little, that was okay, I guess. Anyway, all right. Mark, the NBA came down hard on the Clippers.
2: Yes, they did.
0: Why did I thought that was over? Did I misunderstand that? Like, what happened? Because I remember them saying they did an investigation or somebody did an investigation. They were we don't have anything. And then the next thing I know, here comes the NBA off the top rope, finding them $30 million and taking 5 number one draft picks away, and Steve Ballmer can't be anywhere for a year. He's suspended, right?
2: For 1 year. Yeah, the team president got suspended for a year. Your boy Lawrence Frank, basketball operations president, got suspended 6 months without pay.
0: Man.
2: It's crazy when you look at the whole thing. The league came down extremely hard on them. They've got to give up first-round picks in 29, 30, 31, 32, and 33. So if you look at it, when you look back to everything, they ended up giving up a total of 10 first-rounders to acquire and retain Kawhi Leonard.
0: Jeez. And some

0: I mean, 30 million is 30 million, but to him, that's not
1: Correct.
0: that much. But suspended for a year and then losing all the draft picks, I mean, that is
1: Yeah.
0: I did not expect that to happen. I didn't think they would come down that hard on him, but they did. And I think rightly so with what they were doing. I mean, other NBA teams kind of do similar things.
1: Right.
0: And I think if I'm Ballmer and the Clippers, they're probably going to take some other, try to take some other teams down with them.
1: Yeah. Yeah,
0: There's
1: it's
0: four companies involved in this, Daytronics being one of those, and kickbacks and that kind of thing. So they really, for circumventing the cap, I think they came up with a $7.5 million figure for each of the four companies
1: right.
0: that the Clippers conspired with to circumvent the cap rules. And I think that's where you got the $30 million number,
1: I got you.
0: according to your boy Brian Windhorst.
1: Okay. Well.
0: And if you look back, if you remember back, you remember Joe Smith
1: Yeah.
0: that played at Maryland
1: Right.
0: when David Stern was the commissioner then. They kind of did an under the table deal with Joe Smith, and Stern levied, they lost five first round picks, and at that
1: Yeah.
0: time, $3.5 million, which looks like a chump change now compared to this $30 million fine levied against the Clippers.
1: Well, and that's where I saw where they got a couple of those picks back, which made me think that there's precedent for them to maybe give a couple of the picks back. But yeah, no, that was a massive penalty there for the Clippers. So, all right, let's go back to the phones, Mark. We've got Curtis. Curtis, welcome to the show. How you doing today?
2: I'm doing well, Doug. I was actually gonna call in and kind of ask y'all about that case with the Clippers deal. So the Clippers did all of this basically just to pay Kawhi Leonard more money,
0: Yeah,
2: or
0: circumvent the
2: something,
0: cap.
2: or
1: Yeah. So they didn't have to. Yeah. They were.
2: I'm like, okay,
1: I mean, it's
2: Kawhi Leonard.
1: basically essentially what the Patriots did with Tom Brady for all those years.
2: But I guess my thing is like, okay, you're doing this for Kawhi Leonard in his later years of his career. I'm just who's never available. Was he the player really to die on the vine for this? I guess that's what I'm saying. I'm like, I don't know, man. I'm just like, for Kawhi Leonard, you did all this, and so now, what is his punishment, or does he even get a punishment?
0: Yeah, he's
2: But
0: gonna have to run. He's got to pay back $700,000, but no suspension, no suspension.
2: So the $700,000, that is that a fine, or is that like, where they get that number from?
0: Yeah, I'm not sure. And then the Clippers and the Raptors are going to be allowed to move forward with the trade now also.
2: So he's going back to the Raptors, right?
0: If the trade goes through. Yeah, the whole thing's a big
2: Yeah.
0: mess. The
2: That's a
0: Clippers, this
2: mess,
0: isn't the first
2: man.
0: time the Clippers have been accused of this. If you go back to DeAndre Jordan back in 2015, they were kind of accused then, and they were levied a like a $250,000 fine at that point. And so
2: Okay,
0: the league's kind of been keeping a watchful eye on them for a long time now.
2: so basically what you're saying, Mark, this stuff goes on all the time. This isn't
0: Yeah,
2: like
0: other
2: something.
0: teams are doing it too. Maybe not to that extreme or that level, but there's always going to be ways around the rules.
2: Okay, and so the Clippers just say, hey, we're gonna do it. We just going big.
0: Yeah, exactly. Exactly.
2: They just
0: Yes.
2: going big. Oh man. Oh boy. Anyway, hey, today's Thursday, so we got games tonight, right?
1: That's right.
2: What's is it in Colorado playing?
1: That's right.
2: That tonight?
1: Yep, your boy Coach Slime is
2: Oh
1: playing
2: boy.
1: tonight.
2: So the slime bashing will start tonight.
1: It could.
2: I can tell you. No, this is not. It's not going to end well in Colorado. I'm just letting everybody know. It's not going to end well. It's not. And then I'm wondering, where's Carucci? I hadn't seen her around in a minute. Is she doing a movie or something? I hadn't been seeing her hanging out with Prime in the video that Bucky be posting. But I maybe sent her away since it's football season, so
0: Maybe
2: maybe
0: so.
2: that's
0: Hey,
2: what it was. Yes,
0: Curtis,
2: sir.
0: before you hop off, do I need to start addressing you as Dr. Burroughs?

0: Yeah.
1: Oh man.
2: Oh man, you saw that? Yeah, man. Hey, I said, well, you know, I might as well go ahead and try to finish this. So I started back. Yeah, I did start back in school this month. I think it's like 3 years, maybe taking like 2.5 years. So yep, y'all, it'll be, the doctor will be at it. So y'all pray for me. This is not going to be easy. But you know what? Thank God for AI.
0: Yeah,
2: hey, doing research is totally different now than it was back in the 90s.
0: Curtis, all I have to say is I hope you have a better experience at Belhaven than I did. I did not do very well my 1 year at Belhaven, academic-wise.
2: Really? Yes. I got my master's at Belhaven as well. Okay. Yeah, well, Belhaven is, yeah, they've been very, it's been very good. I really enjoyed the programs there. So, yep, back in the book. So, man, y'all pray for me. Oh, yeah, and I'm getting all ready to do this this 8K run and on Thanksgiving Day. So, I'm just, man, you know, I'm trying to do a lot of stuff before I check out of here, man.
1: Well, good luck with all that. Appreciate it. Thanks, Curtis.
2: Thanks, bro.
1: Yep.
0: Curtis is a mover and a shaker, man.
1: That's right. He makes me feel bad. Because we're like essentially the same age. And I'm just like, man, I'm slacker. There's no Dr. Coulson. Dr. Burroughs has a nice ring to it, does it not?
0: It really
1: has a really good ring to it. That's like a really good ring.
0: He may be too smart to call our show.
1: Might be. Yeah. He's gonna you know, like maybe we'll just, you know, go by the doctor at that point when
0: I have a new moniker.
1: Yeah, exactly. All right. Anyway. All right. We'll take a break. Mark, we'll be back. Final segment coming up after this on The Fan, WJQS.

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7: All right, welcome back. 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Abby, what you got?
8: Will Rogers is now coaching at Oklahoma State.
7: Oh, okay.
9: Yeah, saw that. That's pretty cool. I don't even know if he's going to get paid, though. I read the story.
7: Yeah.
9: And I'm not sure exactly. He's going to be helping with the quarterbacks.
7: All right.
9: Maybe. Pretty cool to have somebody in Oklahoma named Will Rogers, right?
7: Yeah, there you go. And hopefully, you know, they'll like him a little bit more than everybody who was harsh on him around here. We're a little rough on him, don't you think?
9: Yeah, at times. Yeah.
7: Yeah. I don't know. I thought he was a decent quarterback. I understand some of the issues, but, man, I thought.
9: Well, and a better fit in some offenses as opposed to others.
7: That's true. That is true. Yes. All right.
8: T.R. Braxton, football season is here. Glad to be talking about something besides the portal. Go Rebs, go Dogs. Hope they both have a great year.
7: Yeah. Well, hopefully we could talk about something other than Kiffin once these games happen. Right, Mark?
9: Look, yes, but I don't think that story's going away anytime soon.
7: No, probably not. How nervous should Ole Miss be about this Louisville game?
9: I think very nervous. I mean, just because of Brahms' past, you know, in big games, and there's always a bit of uncertainty going into that week one for everybody. But Louisville, they beat Miami at Miami last year. Miami was number 2 in the country.
7: Yeah.
9: And they had one of the top portal classes as well. Now, you know, starting an inexperienced quarterback, I think, should work in Ole Miss's favor. And Golding didn't come out and say that last night in that interview, but he did say that they were going to throw a lot of different looks at him and try to confuse him and, you know, and that type of stuff. Talked about how important the run game was. But it wouldn't surprise me either way. If Ole Miss won handily, it wouldn't surprise me. And if Louisville plays Ole Miss close, it wouldn't surprise me.
7: Yeah, it'll be that whole like dynamic of Isaac Brown and the running game with them would be really, you know, because Ole Miss was not great against the run last year. You know, to see if we see a really improved front 7 and see, you know, I mean, if they can bottle him up, I think that will be a good sign and a good marker for things to come, because they were up about 150 yards a game on the ground last year. So we'll see. And that quarterback is a dual threat guy. Is it Kleinholz or is it?
9: Yeah, he's from Ohio State.
7: I know. I've heard his name pronounced 15 different ways. So
9: yeah, and Golding talked about that too. Said that they went back and even I think watched some high school film on him.
7: There you go.
9: Because he didn't play a ton at Ohio State, outside of like one game.
7: Right.
9: And I think another thing to look for too is, you know, I talked about Louisville and their two edge guys. and both being double-digit sack guys, especially the Lubin guy, Clev Lubin, I guess how you pronounce his name.
7: Right.
9: But that kind of matchup, if they're going to move him around, because Ole Miss has got two new offensive tackles. And Lubin had 8.5 sacks last year, 13.5 tackles for losses, 3 forced fumbles, excuse me. So he's a banger off the edge. And how are those two new offensive tackles for Ole Miss going to hold up? You know, left tackle with Terrez Davis. And then by all accounts, Tommy Kinsler has really looked good at that right tackle spot and has flashed all camp. So that would be one of the matchups within the matchups I would look for there. Yeah.
7: And that's also been, that's, I mean, in this NIL era, I mean, that's been really what you look at. You know what I mean? It's teams either achieve well because the offensive line has performed well or and comes together and gels. And because everybody's got new players all over their offensive lines, it's just whether you got the right pieces and they mesh together right. Because, you know, we've seen teams disappoint, and it normally leads back to, you know, that offensive line just not coming together or meshing right, or there were injuries or whatever. But yeah, it will be with those two new tackles. I mean, it's good that the, you know, the center of that offensive line is good, but yeah, it's good to hear that Kinsler's done well. So we'll see if they can get it together there. But if you put a, like, what would be your level of, like, concern on a scale of 1 to 10? Like, where do you, like, going in, how nervous would you be?
9: Oh, I mean, probably 6-7-ish.
7: Okay.
9: I mean, somewhere in that range.
7: Yeah. Yeah, I mean, sounds about right.
9: I would be confident knowing that I've got Trinidad at quarterback and Kiwan at running back. I feel like my defense is going to be improved. I'm saying my, like, if I'm Ole Miss, based on the fact of how successful they were last year. So, I mean, I wouldn't go into that game, you know, without some swag, without some confidence, certainly. Yeah. But I think you have to give Louisville their due. Golding talked about them being very similar to an SEC team.
7: Yeah.
9: And, again, all these teams have so many question marks going into week one. You just, you know, you're always kind of a little bit apprehensive regardless of who your opponent is.
7: Yeah.
9: Unless you're playing UAPB or Miles College or somebody.
7: Well, and that's one of those things, like, you almost wish you had a warm-up game, so to speak, as opposed to, you know, going up against a really, really tough opponent here in Louisville. But we'll see how that plays out. All right, more text.
8: All right, way to go, Curtis. Curtis, that is impressive going back to school. He's a runner, loves Chick-fil-A, and on his way to be a doctor. The Renaissance man.
7: Yeah, there you go. Yeah, that's a good point.
8: Dr. Coulson does not have a good ring to it. Dr. Alexander does.
7: Yeah, it doesn't. I'll admit that. Believe me, when I was done with school, Mark, I was done with school. There was never any plan to go back.
9: No, I agree wholeheartly with you.
7: I was like, I walked across that stage. I knew that was the last time. It was not happening again. So, and I was fine with that. So,
9: and that was on the 10-year plan. At that point,
7: it was 5 years. Yeah, it took me a minute. Yeah. So
9: forget the 5 to play 5. It was the 10 to graduate and 10.
7: Yeah, there you go. Is that it on the text? All right, we're done on the text, Mark. What else you want to get in here for the last
9: Tiger.
7: Few minutes?
9: Didn't talk about Tiger.
7: Oh, yeah, Tiger Woods. Tiger Woods.
9: That happened so early in the morning, I think we forgot about it with all the Clippers news and the Lane Kiffin news and all.
7: Okay.
9: Suspended five years, cannot drive.
7: Wait, suspended 5 years? How about suspended for a lifetime? Okay, first of all, he has the means to have a driver and have anybody take him wherever he wants to go, correct?
9: Yes, like, and it's probably better that someone else is driving and not Tiger.
7: Yes, I mean, like, how many times do we have this with him in 5 years? I'm like, that would have been a lifetime suspension if I was the judge.
9: $1,500 in fines, that hit really hard.
7: Oh, yeah. Yeah, that was, oof.
9: The funniest thing that came out of to me in the press conference was they asked the guy, hey, does this apply to golf carts as well?
7: Yeah, well, what'd they say?
9: Because, you know, well, he said, I'll have to get back with you on that particular one. And then they got into all the semantics about, you know, is it a moving vehicle and all these other things. So I don't know. At the end of the day, I don't know. If if he tries to play on the senior tour, which at this point, I don't know if he's going to be able to play any more golf at all, period.
7: Tiger's looking rough, man.
9: On any kind of tour. But yeah, I wouldn't think that it would apply to a golf cart unless he tried to take the cart out on the road itself.
7: Yeah.
9: But man, the judge wasn't playing. He said, if you get back in the car and drive, like, you're going straight back to jail. No questions asked. No questions asked. So.
7: Well, and he should, because again, this isn't a guy that, you know, has got to work and he has no other way to get to work or whatever. You know what I'm saying? I mean, it's like, you know, get a limo, have somebody drive you around. I don't know. Hire somebody that, like, I would drive him around. I mean, you know, anybody. Just hire somebody that's, you know, an actual chauffeur. I mean, it's crazy. Like I said, as far as I'm concerned, he's lost his privilege. He's lucky he hasn't killed himself or somebody else. All right.
9: Yeah, no, I don't disagree with you.
7: Yeah.
9: At all.
7: But I mean, it's just multiple time offenders. You know what I mean? That's the part that really, you know.
9: Yeah.
7: I mean, that's
9: the you part. You don't drive around with two hydrocodone pills in your pockets?
7: Not normally. Not normally. And I don't have the president on speed dial either when I get busted.
9: Yeah, that was a power play.
7: I got to call the president. I'm on the phone with the president here. Good one, Tiger. That didn't work.
9: What was the mix-up that Willie sent us with the Tony Romo pitcher? But it was the Tony Romo pitcher, but the Tiger Correct. Woods story?
7: Yes.
9: And yeah. I identified Romo as being Tiger Woods?
7: Right. Yeah.
9: Yeah. I don't know which one looked worse, Tony Romo drunk or Tiger.
7: That drunken mugshot is never a good, like, it's just never a good look. You just never look, like, Romo looked disheveled. I mean, his hair was all messed up. He had that, like, goofy smile or whatever. He was like, it's just not a.
9: Did we ever see yours from Tuscaloosa?
7: I did not get arrested there, Mark.
9: Oh,
7: probably okay. Could have, but I did not. No, I was not driving either. So not driving. But yeah, no. Public drunkenness or intoxication? Yeah, I probably could have gotten busted for that one. You know. Live and learn, Mark. Live and learn.
9: That's right.
7: Mm-hmm. Not doing that anymore. Unlike yes, you.
9: We won't be seeing Tiger behind the wheel anytime soon.
7: No, not one bit.
9: So right. What happens today in Baton Rouge in the courtroom?
7: I think we're headed towards appeals and that kind of stuff. I think you're going to have to see. I don't think they back down. I don't think the judge, you know, I think he, you know, keeps the injunction in place and all that. I think you'll see, or whatever it is, I think you'll see an appeal from the SEC to a higher court. So that's where I think we're headed. But now, do they play? That's the interesting part. What do they end up doing on Saturday? All right, that's going to wrap us up. We'll be back tomorrow with another edition of Mississippi Sports. This morning on The Fan. WJQS.

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3: NFL kickoff next Wednesday, September 9th. It'll be the Seahawks hosting the Patriots. That'll be 8:20 Eastern. Coverage begins with a special edition of Football Night in America, 7 Eastern on NBC and Peacock. The newest member of Football Night in America, former Steeler head coach Mike Tomlin, joining us on the program. What's it like to have all this free time now?
4: Oh, man, I am having the time of my life, to be quite honest with you. I've never had an August, man, since I was like 8 years old. You know what I mean? I've always been on a football team and in a camp-like setting of some description. And so, man, August was great. I can't wait to see what September is like.
3: Okay, but your body reacts to certain times of the year. Like, you know, got to get ready for this. This is the middle of the season, end of the season. So what's it like when you know you're supposed to be, you know, somewhere in Pennsylvania, 2 days, it's hot. Getting ready.

0: you get a guy who averaged 47 games a year for 7 years in L.A.
1: Wow.
0: And now Kawhi. I thought they were going to suspend Kawhi. I thought they were going to make him stay in Los Angeles, suspend him, not let him go to Toronto. But I believe the Clippers are going to get two first-round picks. Brian Windhorst was reporting this in the trade with Toronto. Now, do they get to... So is it five first-round picks, but then they're getting two from Toronto? So maybe they're going to lose three first-round picks? And who knows the other shoe to drop here. All right, let me take a break. That was good to have Mike Tomlin on and to see him smile. Like, it was kind of like, whoa, who are you?
2: He was happy?
0: Who are you? He's in vacation mode. All right, we'll take a break. Play of the day next.

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3: 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The only marquee game tonight, Colorado against Georgia Tech, but a full slate over the next 5 days. He is the Big Ten Commissioner, Tony Petitti, joining us on the program. What kind of year do you think you had, if you were going to sum it up, Tony?
18: The year ahead, I would say we feel, well, if you're asking me what the year was this past year, that's an interesting question. I mean, on the field, Dan, it couldn't have been any better. 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I think it was probably the most successful year in the history of the Big Ten on the field. I think for our student athletes, it was nothing better. 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
8: Patrick Perloff watching on TikTok. Top of the hour. Dan Orlovsky is going to join us tomorrow. Orlovsky came out and I think he said that Matthew Stafford, if he wins another Super Bowl, could be a top five quarterback of all time. I know he loves Matthew Stafford from his time in Detroit, but okay. Well, that's why we'll have him on. Yes, Todd?
9: I think our friend Nick Wright, among others, had a big problem with that take.
8: Ross Tucker will join us on the program tomorrow as well. We're going to be talking football. Yeah, football. Yeah, Dylan.
10: I will say to the Matthew Stafford point, he survived a long time in Detroit, which I think he should actually get bonus points for on top of the later success that he's had. Like that, what he did there was actually impressive.
8: Kirk in L.A. Hi, Kirk. What do you have for me?
11: Hey, Dan. As a long-time suffering Clipper fan, I know Wendy just said that this is not a death blow, but it certainly feels like one. But my question is, and I know you touched on it, is this ESPN article. You know, so much was made about it last week, and Ramona's in the byline, all kinds of heavyweight people. Yet, you know, he's just like, oh, well, they got the, you know, information fed to them by the Clippers. And I just feel that, you know, it's going to get swept under the rug. But, you know, they're the worldwide leader, and clearly they got it wrong.
8: Well, I think This is

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10: With us here on The Herd, I'm Danny Parkins, in for Colin, top of the hour. I'll tell you the seven teams that are making the playoffs in the AFC. Then we'll hang out with Mike Sando and talk some NFL. You can check me out every day on FS1 with First Things First Overtime, 5 to 6 Eastern. But it's not just the NFL that's going to get ready in full swing next week. It already started last week, and then it's this week. Week zero is all very confusing. But the big games get underway this weekend. College football kicks off, so it's time to join us now by Ross Dellinger, our Fox Sports college football analyst, with us. And there's a million things, and Ross, we appreciate your time. But, man, this Lane Kiffin, LSU, let's take it to the courts. Can NFL players play college sports? Is it still college sports? Will former NFL players be on the field for LSU against Clemson? There's a million things here. Can you just tell us the latest on this story, given that, yes, LSU has a big game against Clemson this Saturday?
11: Yeah, usually we'd be talking about the on-field, the huge game at top, 20 matchup, SEC versus ACC, two big brands. But instead, we're talking about courthouses, right? So right now, as we're talking about, they're about an hour and a half in to a preliminary injunction hearing where a judge will determine the eligibility of about 40 athletes who are trying to get a fifth year. And some of those athletes, like you mentioned, signed pro contracts in the NFL and did compete even in some preseason games and certainly some camps and practices in July and August. So the hearing is happening right now, probably should last through the afternoon. Greg Sankey, the SEC commissioner, is there. He's certainly arguing that the athletes don't deserve a fifth year. He's also arguing that the SEC should be able to sanction LSU and enforce its

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15: On the LA Clippers, owner Steve Ballmer is fined $30 million and suspended for 1 year, and the team stripped of 5 first-round draft picks for violating the league's salary cap rules. The Clippers circumvented the cap to create extra income for Kawhi Leonard. A quarterback decision for the Raiders, veteran Kirk Cousins will be the week one starter. Top pick Fernando Mendoza to begin the year as the backup. Baseball last night included the Dodgers blowing a late lead. They lost 8-6 in 10 innings to the Cardinals. Thomas Ajayi of the Cardinals homered and had the go-ahead run scoring single in the 10th.
16: It's really cool. It's a fun, that's a fun place to be, you know, where you're always fighting and always competing, and you really are never out of it like we showed tonight.
15: The Dodgers have lost the first 2 of that series and 6 of their last 8 games. Also from baseball, the Diamondbacks blanked the Phillies 1-0. That ends the Phils' 6-game winning streak. I'm Matt McCoy.
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19: This is year 10 for Mahomes, but in the last 2 years of the 43 qualified quarterbacks, he's near the bottom. Now, why would that be? 2023, 2024, 2025. The Chiefs drafted 21 players. Their big hit is Rashee Rice.
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10: We'll talk to Mike Sando in just a little bit. Rachel Nichols.

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15: Thanks for hanging out on The Herd. I'm Danny Parkins in for Colin. I do First Things First overtime, 5 to 6 Eastern every day on FS1. And we're doing predictions week on the show. And when I gave my NFC East prediction, I had the New York Giants winning the division. And I'm enough of a gambler to know that they're

0: on if the Clippers really are going to follow through with some pretty heavy-handed statements after one of the biggest punishments in the history of team sports. I'm Danny Parkinson for Colin. This is The Herd.
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0: Now, this is year 10 for Mahomes. We won't count the rookie year because he played one game. If you look at Mahomes year 2-7, and then last 2 years, year 8-9, I don't think people understand how dramatic the splits are. But in the last 2 years of the 43 qualified quarterbacks, he's near the bottom. Everything's up. Interception slightly up, passer rating down, efficiency down, way more ad-libbing. Now, is he ad-libbing because he's less coachable now that he's a rock star? Is he ad-libbing because, you know, he doesn't put the film work quite in like he used to? He feels like he's a little more Texas Tech Mahomes. Now, why would that be? 2023, 2024, and 2025, the Chiefs drafted 21 players. Their big hit is Rashee Rice. And that's for the good GM.
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0: Live from Southern California, this is the Jim Rome Show on Westwood One.
1: Yes, it is. And you know I'm going to get to this as quickly as I possibly can. We are joined right now by a three-time Super Bowl champ, a two-time Pro Bowler. He played 12 years in the NFL, six in Washington, six in Denver. He is a game analyst for the NFL on Fox. He is a morning show host on 104.3 The Fan in Denver. You know what I'm talking about, Mark Schlereth. Mark, my brother, appreciate you so much, dude. How you doing?
2: I'm doing good, Jim. It's always good to be with you, my friend.
1: Man, so good to see you. I appreciate it very much. 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
1: We have got the beef segment coming up next segment. 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As promised, we're joined right now by a Lakers beat writer for The Athletic. Before that, he was an NBA writer for the LA Times. Also, previously, a Clippers beat writer for the Orange County.

0: you need to pay this guy. Like, these are big time no-nos in the NBA's eyes in terms of salary cap circumvention. And according to the report, that's what happened here.
1: And he's exactly, and if you read the report, it is so obvious that there was like this Kawhi tax. Like, if you want to be in business with us, you have to pay this guy, and you have to pay this guy this amount of money. And Ballmer, of course, is a repeat offender. This is not the first time he's done this, mm-hmm. so that also bites him in the back. So what do you make of their response that it was a witch hunt? Like, have you ever seen a team respond to the league in terms of questioning their transparency, calling it a witch hunt? I mean, even, it's one thing to say we rejected, but a witch hunt?
0: I think, right, like, their position seems to be that we're no different than anyone else. Like, this is happening all over the league, and you've just decided to focus on us because Pablo Torre decided to focus on us. I can tell you, in speaking to players around the NBA, that, you know, if the general sense that I've gotten from people is that if this is widespread to this level, right, that it would get around. That word would be out that players were getting $3, $4, and $5 million extra sponsorship deals without having to do any work for it, and people would be lining up to do it. Some of the players that I spoke to were not aware that that was an option for them. You know, now I do think, like, things do occur. Yeah,
1: how do I sign up for that? Yeah, but wait a minute. Yeah, that's widespread. That's going on. How do I sign up for that? Sign me up,
0: Jim. The way that I put this, and I've said this to people in the league. Look, if circumvention is a speed limit, right? You know, some teams drive 40 and a 35. Like, this is 75 and a 35, right? And technically, everybody's speeding, but one is reckless driving. And I think that's what this at least purports in this report.
1: This is now, Tiger Woods with his SUV lying on its side and him kneeing it out, sweating profusely as somebody's got a camera on him and him telling the cops, "I just called the president."
0: Yeah, it is. It's pretty damning. Now, why would the Clippers act this way? I mean, Jim, you know this here in Southern California, right? Like, there's an inferiority complex. Like, they are fighting uphill. I'm working on a piece right now. I talked to some fans and talked to a pretty high profile fan about this. And he said, like, you know, when you're a Clipper fan, like, you're constantly defending yourself against the jokes, right? People wouldn't realize this. And I don't know that, you know, your listeners and your watchers realize Clippers have had at least a 500 better record for 15 straight seasons, the longest streak in the league right now. Like, they have put together.
1: You never know. It's such a great point by you.
0: You would never know.
1: You would never know. It's a great point.
0: You know, and all people would point to is like Pandemic P. You know what I mean? Or like, you know, Uncle Dennis or like Chuck the Condor.
1: Bro,
0: or
1: guilty.
0: Like whatever.
1: Guilty.
0: Yeah, like
1: guilty. Guilty.
0: And it's
1: guilty.
0: It's there.
1: I said to myself that not only did Kawhi Leonard, not only did they just lose 5 first round draft picks, they actually lost 10 because Kawhi Leonard pushed them to sign Pandemic P, who cost them SGA and those 5 first round mm-hmm. picks. So actually, Kawhi Leonard cost them 10 first round picks. And by the way, what is your reaction to him getting dinged to $700,000 in a restitution fee? Grant, given all of this, and his contract's not voided, he's not suspended, he can go right to Toronto, is that not a slap on the wrist?
0: It's good to be in unions, Jim, sometimes. Yeah. And I think it was good that he was in the NBA Players Association. Like, there are limits to what was available to him. The NBA was even creative in how it went after those limits. I believe the actual limit is $350,000. And they found, via settlement that they were able to, like, ding him on a couple different companies. It was more than one company. It was more than one deal. But I mean, there just isn't a lot in these rules because generally speaking, teams don't do this stuff, right? Like, everybody kind of agrees not to do this stuff. It's sort of like, you know, the honor among thieves. You know, it's funny. There is like an element, right? Like of, you know, if you're not cheating, you're not trying. And along the way, somebody kind of posited to me that Steve Ballmer's really, really competitive. And that if Steve Ballmer thought other people were doing this, that he would want to do it the best and he would want to do it better than anybody else. And he would want to, you know, whatever. I just tend to think that a lot of this comes from the fact that they're running uphill as the Clippers and they didn't want to take slow steps. They wanted to take big, long, fast ones. And when you do that, you put yourself in this position. I mean, in 2019, look, Kawhi Leonard wasn't just asking the Clippers for stuff. He asked the Lakers for stuff. He asked the Lakers for a percentage of ownership.
1: Exactly, Dan. Really quickly before you go, last thought on that. That Uncle Dennis, man, he was running around asking teams for things like this. What do you make of Kawhi saying, "I'm sorry. I'm sorry my people put me in a bad position and gave me bad advice"?
0: Yeah. I think it's a defense that I will be using in the future.
1: Yeah, right.
0: Jim. It was very important is that I apologize for all the bad decisions I made that the people around me made. So, look, he gets to march on, right? Like, he gets to go play basketball next year. He'll sign an extension. The Raptors have his bird rights. You know, he'll be kind of scot-free in all this. You know, the $700,000 is a fraction of what he made with these deals. Right. You know, the people that really hurt, I think, honestly, like, Clipper fans, brutal for them. Brutal day on the phones. Everything, every bad Laker friend of theirs has said about them for years has been thrown back in their face. Bad day for the people in customer service and in ticketing, talking to people who've had season ticket deals that are locked in for 3 and 4 years, kind of based on pricing that, like, this team was going to be pushing for a championship. And now, who knows, like, the best path forward might be just strip it all the way down for parts and try to get as many picks back as possible. That might be the route they take. Right. And it's bad for the people, Jim, in house, quite frankly, who really, truly, genuinely felt that the Clippers did nothing wrong in this and who put their reputation.
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0: a mile away because Sonny Dykes, who I like, but Sonny Dykes is banning the one newspaper that covers that program for like the worst reason, almost no reason. And on top of that, you've got a player who assaults, sucker punches, and kicks in the head a teammate in the locker room to the point where he's hospitalized with brain bleed. Obviously, they were not ready for that game. So they go overseas, they get beat. Belichick gets a win he absolutely has to have, because he's there. You've already got the Lombardi thing. You've got Steve Belichick, who has health problems, and you have no D coordinator. And somehow Belichick gets a TCU team that's not right, and he wins. And had to have it. And now we're talking about, oh, Belichick's back, Belichick's back. Belichick's not back. You know, what does that mean? Do we see them totally differently? All right, so you're going to be a 5-win team instead of a 4-win team, which brings me back to Mike Lombardi, who you've heard on the show a number of times, and I always did well with Mike. I don't know exactly what he did, but he did something really regrettable to be put on paid leave in the first place, and now he just is out. He resigned. So something bad happened. We don't know what it was, and I'm not going to speculate, but there's that bit of news. So Lombardi's now officially out. The Athletic, with this breaking news, former NFL quarterback and broadcaster Mark Sanchez has filed a motion to plead guilty in that case connected to an altercation in downtown Indianapolis last October in which he was stabbed, according to online court records. More from The Athletic. Sanchez filed the motion Thursday in Marion County Superior Court. The motion also requested a sentencing hearing. The former Fox broadcaster was charged with unauthorized entry of a motor vehicle, public intoxication, endangering the life of another, and 2 counts of battery resulting in bodily injury. A jury trial was scheduled to begin Tuesday. All right, so he filed a motion to plead guilty ahead of that jury trial that was supposed to start on Tuesday. Now we wait and see. And remember, he has filed a motion to plead guilty and he was stabbed. So I hope that guy was like Sanchez. I hope he got the help he needed. He obviously needed a lot of help. All right, so those two stories. Other reaction before I wrap this thing up. On the chat. At 11 Hondo, LeBag, running the Lakers, greater than Uncle Dennis running the Clippers. You know what? You're right. LeBag was not a good GM. LeBag did not do a good job of running the Lakers, but he did do a better job of running the Lakers than Uncle Dennis did of running the Clippers. LeBag never cost the Lakers 5 first-round draft picks. Now, he made some bad personnel decisions, but he never did that. Team. Finish W. Embrace the suck equals embrace the unk. See, they didn't have to embrace the unk. That's the whole point. That point that I made about Jeannie Buss, when the unk went to the Lakers and he wanted a piece of ownership and was making all these demands, say what you want about Jeannie Buss and the way she ran that team, she immediately pushed back and said, absolutely not. That's against the rules. That's illegal. No, we're not doing that. She made it clear that such perks were illegal and would not be considered. She shut that down right away. The Clippers should have shut that down right away. That's what I mean about Ballmer. That goes against the argument also, by the way, that everybody's doing it. You know, the thing that I used to always say, and I still do, if you're not cheating, you're not trying. And it's only cheating if you get caught. Well, they got caught. Everybody's doing it. Everybody's not doing it. They weren't even doing it across town. She shut that down immediately. 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All right, my thanks to Mark Schlereth, James Kelly, Dan Wojcicki. Tremendous beef segment. Hey, do me a favor. If you get a chance, check out our podcast. Episode number 424, Teron Armstead is great. Had a lot of fun. I did that with him yesterday. Also, I've got a Reinvention Project pod, which is live with Daryl Strawberry. So if you want to go that route, do that. All right, thank you very much. See you all tomorrow. We're out.
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5: Patrick, and this is Above the Noise. The LA Clippers' Kawhi Leonard saga is finally over. The league handed down a historic punishment, stripping the franchise of 5 first-round picks, fining it $30 million, and suspending owner Steve Ballmer from all activities for a year. $30 million is pocket change to a guy worth over $100 billion. The draft picks, however, a different story. When you add up everything, the Leonard experiment becomes impossible to defend. The Clippers gave up assets to acquire Paul George, largely to help convince Leonard to come to L.A. Now add the 5 first-round picks from the league's punishment, and the total cost tied to landing Leonard comes to 12 first-round picks, $30 million, and 2-time MVP Shea Gilgeous-Alexander. All that for what ultimately became a handful of playoff appearances. Leonard was supposed to be the final piece. Instead, he became a centerpiece of one of the most expensive failures in NBA history. I'm Dan Patrick, and this is Above the Noise.
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20: And here's what you need to know.
21: We have breaking college football news that just came down. ESPN just reported that North Carolina football general manager Michael Lombardi has resigned. Lombardi had been on paid leave pending an HR complaint. The SEC today filed a lawsuit of the state of Alabama against LSU and Lane Kiffin trying to stop them from what they call a deliberate and coordinated campaign to recruit professional athletes to play football for LSU. Lawsuit argues that LSU and Kiffin violated the SEC's expressive association rights under the First Amendment. As we speak, a separate hearing is in progress in a Louisiana state court deciding whether or not to affirm a preliminary injunction that would permit the players in question to play for the LSU football team. NFL Arizona Cardinals receiver Michael Wilson agreed to a 3-year, $75 million extension. I'm Isaac Lohenkron.
22: This is Covino and Rich, your bushwhacking duo.
23: And if we think the camera's on us, we'll start doing the bushwhack.
22: Whoa! And in a world of uncertainty, they're making nonsense out of sense.
23: Follow my ridiculous analogy. Remember when people would have and you'd be like, that is like a hideous sweater. And what does this have to do with Micah Parsons?
22: They're putting the good in good enough.
24: Good show.
23: Thanks, always. Man. Always trying our best. What's up, man?
24: You're good enough.
23: Covino and Rich. They're good enough.
22: Steve Covino.
23: The whole point for us is to get on TV, so look out for us.
22: Rich Davis.
23: The cream will rise to the top.
22: Need I say more? 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
20: Wow! Here's Covino and Rich.
23: Yeah, buddy. It's a Thursday.
25: Hey!
23: That I wish was a Friday, but hey, we can pretend real hard. And pretend that Labor Day weekend starts right now. Thursday is the new Friday, right?
25: Hey!
23: If 50's the new 40, 60's the new 50, Thursday's the new Friday with Covino and Rich. Super fun time with Danny G, our super producer.
26: Yeah!
25: Iowa Sammy!
23: Iowa Sam with the elite t-shirt on. What up, Iowa Sam?
27: Hello.
23: And the Kron is here with your updates. Again, we're Covino and Rich. Steve Covino, Rich Davis.
25: Woohoo!
23: Fox Sports Radio, and it's Thursday, so that means old school and 50 hits. We get you involved, Fox Sports Radio Nation. But first, we be rocking out. Let's go.
26: Ooh.
23: Ooh is right. Ooh, ooh. So we'll talk some foosball. I don't know if we have Kawhi fatigue, but there's always a new story.
25: No, there's an angle I want to get to in a second, but we're going to talk.
23: Fun guy, Kawhi.
25: We're going to talk some college football today, a bunch of NFL football. We're going to pay tribute to a guy whose birthday is today.
28: Winning.
25: Charlie Sheen, Tiger Blood.
23: Winning.
28: Winning.
25: Winning. So we'll get to a bunch today, but based on all the hoopla, pun intended, around the Clippers.
23: Mm-hmm.
25: Yesterday,
26: don't lead with it.
25: We got to break break the news yesterday. The Kron was really put on his investigator pants. He had his John Stossel mustache on. Pablo Torre doing his victory lap this morning.
23: Pablo Torre making his rounds, yeah.
25: He's
23: calling out everybody.
25: Pablo Torre's got to be walking around today like Vince McMahon down to the ring.
23: Oh, he's walking around like Conor McGregor before he sucked. Yeah.
25: He's got a strut and a step today.
23: Definitely.
25: But only one quick thing, and then I do want to talk NFL. So,
26: oh, thank God.
25: It's worthy of bringing up. Danny G, you and I were watching this before the show with Covino. Yeah. There's a dude on social media. You probably see him. The Shot Clock. His name is Justin. Yeah.
26: You see his bangs sticking out for sure.
25: He's got a pompadour for sure. He's got a pomp, and he just does fun stories on sports. He's
0: like, and if you like elite sports coverage like this, hit the like button or whatever he says. I see his clips all the time.
25: He did bring up a point that I'll...

0: I'll give him credit because it is interesting. When the Kron and everyone was breaking that news yesterday, the Clippers losing the draft picks, the $30 million fine, Bomber out for a year, all that was going down. Kawhi Leonard responded like that.
1: Yeah, he had his letter out there in 8 minutes.
0: There was a letter ready to go on standby. Meanwhile, the Clippers took some time to really gather
2: over an hour
0: their thoughts and you know, we're going to take this into our hands with the law. And they seem and insinuated they were very caught off guard. So it makes you wonder, did Kawhi cut some type of deal with the league?
2: And maybe that's why his penalty seems like a bit of a slap on the wrist.
0: Like he moves on to Toronto, gets fined like less than $1 million and made so much money off of the shenanigans. And he just continues on with his life. And the Clippers are left in disarray. His statement's ready. The Clippers wasn't.
1: You don't think Kawhi could have wrote that statement in 8 minutes?
0: That's what I got to say to that.
2: No, especially with Boingo Wireless. That would take at least 10 minutes to send. Right? So he got that out in 8 minutes.
0: So just a thought. I mean, we can move on now. It's just, it's interesting to think. Maybe, just maybe, every time there's a...
2: it makes perfect sense. Every time Kawhi cut a deal with the NBA, they gave him a slap on the wrist. He had his statement already ready to go, and that's why it came out right away. And props again to the shot clock, Justin with the pompadour on social media, because he called out that really peculiar timing that sort of adds up when you look at the clock.
0: Well, Cove, think about it. Any mob movie, I know you love mob movies, any reality documentary about true crime, the law is always trying to cut a deal with someone to rat someone out, right? It's always like, hey, if you talk,
2: you just admit what happened.
0: Like, oh, cool.
2: We'll cut you off easy.
0: So,
2: but then they're going to get Uncle Dennis and the Clippers to pay.
0: Yeah, maybe there was. Now, this is all allegedly. Maybe.
2: It adds up. It makes a lot of sense.
0: Right?
2: Maybe. So, something to think about. Put that in your pipe and smoke on it, Sam.
0: And then what I miss? People smoking pipes.
2: Do you?
0: Not like...
2: Who, like
0: not,
2: your Little League coach
0: not
2: growing
0: like,
2: up?
0: Not like weed pipes. I'm talking like, remember like, yeah, everyone had a grandpa or a Little League coach or someone that smoked a pipe. Like an old fashioned pipe. Is that extinct?
3: Corn cob pipe.
0: Is that extinct? Not like a snowman pipe, Sam.
2: I mean, I don't. Yeah, only in movies. I haven't seen like an actual person.
0: When was the last time you saw
2: maybe like a foreigner with a mustache?
0: And by the way, the smell of a pipe, I always thought was amazing.
2: I don't see it.
0: Like, you know, cigarette smoke does not smell nice. Cigar smoke, eh. Weed.
2: Extinct.
0: Weed is whether you like it or not. But to me, pipe smoke.
2: Mm.
0: Always had that, like, remind you of, like, old grandpas and your Little League coach.
2: Mm-hmm.
0: When was the last time you saw someone smoking a pipe? Think of that while you put it in your pipe and smoke it.
2: I'll do that. Right. You just give Rich anything, he'll go with it. When's the last time you saw someone with a shoehorn? Want to talk about that?
0: When I used to go to Buster Brown as a kid, I was convinced that my whole life would be involving a shoehorn, right? They give you, you're trying some kicks, they'd be like, here's a shoehorn. And whatever happened to that thing that you used to measure your foot with? Remember that big metal thing?
2: Yeah, there's a name for that thing.
3: You could smash a window with that thing.
0: But the measuring device. The manufacturer of those things probably hate the fact that we all just order shoes online.
2: I think the company that manufactures them laundered money to Kawhi, at least $20 million of it.
0: Yeah,
2: because Kawhi had a deal with a shoe measurement.
0: When all was said, I believe Pablo Torre said, with all the Boingo Wirelesses and all these companies, it added up to about $66 million extra dollars, approximately.
2: Ooh, that's
0: that
2: a lot.
0: He was getting. Like, dude, how did this guy get so paid? He didn't even play.
2: So,
0: like, talk about one dude ruining the reputation of one franchise, and then getting away, making his money scot free. Like, this is the biggest crime in NBA history.
1: He averaged 48 games a season.
0: Dude.
1: For the Clippers.
0: And got paid more than everybody. That's insane.
2: And then with the draft picks and everything, like they could have had SGA. They could have went in a different direction. Like,
1: all credit to Uncle Dennis. They could have kept SGA. Yeah. They could have had Jalen Williams.
2: Uncle Dennis must have naked pictures and blackmail of everyone on the Clippers. Adam Silver. I don't know how he did what he did, but he got money for nothing.
0: Well, hey, again, put that in your...
2: Dire Straits style.
3: I was just going to say.
0: Money for nothing.
1: That was a good way to transition.
0: Put that in your outdated pipe and smoke
2: I just
0: it.
2: Don't know how that all worked out, but man, he got away with it. So, I mean, he did. $700,000.
0: I have the perfect transition. More perfect than Bruce to Caitlin.
3: By the way, thank you, Mike Lingard, for naming that foot measuring width and
0: length. He knows the name of it?
3: Mike, yeah, it's called a Brannick device. Thank you, Mike.
0: Yeah, there's a name to
3: Big
0: it.
3: Mike who runs this place.
0: Do you guys,
3: place.
0: Out here on the west side, oh,
4: it's called a Brannick device.
3: Brannick device.
0: I still have a device.
4: I got one on my grandfather passed down to me. Says here, size 11 and a half.
3: Width
4: I measure
3: length.
4: My foot every day just to make sure.
3: Measures girth.
4: Oh, you want to hear about
3: foot girth?
0: Of course Mike would know the Brannick device. But out here on the West Coast, did you guys have Buster Brown? Is that where you got your sneakers?
2: Tom McCann.
0: Did you get your first pair of Jordans or Air Force Ones at a Buster Brown? Do you even know what that means?
1: I mean, they had them here, but...
0: You went to Payless?
1: I tried to convince our mom to keep us out of Payless.
2: Where'd you get your Pro Wings, bro?
1: Oh, those shoes were horrible.
2: Pro Wings?
0: Buster Brown. Well, anyway, I have the perfect transition. We're talking about outdated things like pipes and shoe devices.
3: Brannick device.
0: No more Brannick devices and no more coaches smoking pipes. We're going to go to 2026 where Coach Prime is doing something that, you know, we're talking about outdated stuff. Talk about taking a chance on something very 2020s, very Gen Alpha, very young kid. And he's getting a lot of pushback for something that he allowed. Now, we don't know how permanent this is. Danny's doing the investigating now. But the Colorado football team, University of Colorado, Buffaloes.
2: Yeah, they're going viral because they're allowing their players, for the first time that I know of, to have Instagram handles on the back of their jerseys.
1: It's going to be for practice only.
2: But still
1: like, cool though.
2: It's it's progressive and forward thinking.
0: But you know what practice? I mean, would it to be
1: probably
0: ridiculous.
1: Probably wouldn't be cool in a game, but cool that he's letting
0: him
1: do it for
0: you
1: practice.
0: You know what? Practice first, and then if you don't think that's a little taste to see, like, oh, maybe more.
2: I think it's a test run, and if it catches on, you know, don't think the players would be opposed to it because they want the clout and the following.
0: All these kids want clout, money, followers, NIL money. They want a name. They want name recognition and
2: it's
0: followers.
2: Good for their branding and everything else.
0: Yeah,
2: they
0: want brand deals and NIL deals. Guess how you find out who people really are.
2: All right, so are you following, guys? Colorado is allowing their players to have their Instagram or media handles.
1: I guess this has happened before for practice.
2: For practice, I've
1: had. Yeah, let's see. It says Jackson State.
2: I don't remember that story.
1: Let's see. It says Colorado Coach Prime first did the social media handle practice jerseys at Jackson State before he got to Colorado.
2: Oh, okay. So it's a Coach Prime thing.
1: Yes.
0: But you know what? What I love about this is you got to think the way a young player would think. You might say, what the hell? There was Instagram, the TikTok, and F this. You might go in with that mentality because that makes sense. It's normal to think.
2: It sounds gimmicky, though. Very he hate me like.
0: Yeah.
2: Very XFL gimmicky.
0: Well, you know what, Cove? Think about it. Your name on the back of your jersey, it's identifying you. It's just your last name. You know, like, well, there is Chase Burrow, you know, Murray. Like, it's just a name on a jersey to identify you. If you want to be identified in 2026, I feel like more people, no one gives someone their phone number anymore or their info. You know what they do? Yeah, I'll follow you. What's your Instagram? What's
2: today's
0: TikTok
2: version of giving out your phone number?
0: Young people are not
2: as
0: giving
2: opposed
0: it,
2: to just, you know, what your name is. That's all that's really important. Like, your branding shouldn't really have anything to do with what's on the field and what's going on in the game.
0: We just give props to that kid.
2: I'm Steve Covino. I'm not like, here's my branding for you.
0: Cove, but look at the guy we just gave shout-outs to. We said, you know, the guy, the shot clock, we didn't know his real name. We had to look it up. It was Justin. Because he's known by his
1: handle.
0: Hundreds of thousands of followers by his handle.
1: Yeah, and you nailed it with the NIL thing because it says when Coach Prime brought this to Colorado with him in 2023, his explanation was players want followers. Followers help their personal brand / NIL.
2: Well, that's why I find it interesting. Like, of course, the players are going to want this, but for the teams to want it is strange, right? Because wouldn't the team, the further you go along and in the NFL, they're all about promoting, their players, but the team and their brand, not necessarily each player's own personal brand. So it's a slippery slope. That's how I see it.
0: But I think it's also a great luring tactic because you're going to get some kids that are like, yo, if this was made permanent, I'm like my own little billboard now. Don't you see?
2: Yeah, of course.
0: Like, so, I mean, like,
2: but it shouldn't be that way. It, you know, again, I hate to quote the great Derek Jeter, but the only thing you're really supposed to be focused about is the name on the front. If you're a team,
1: Scott,
2: like, everyone's too individually thinking in this moment, and that just proves it.
1: In our YouTube chat, Scott for Mayor says, the uniform should be covered with QR codes.
2: Well, I have a question.
0: That's not,
2: well, it's not impossible to think. Can I tell you, you know what? We talked about how with we're being a more cashless society. We've joked about, like, strippers should have a QR code above their butt crack.
0: I said they should have a tattoo.
2: Because who carries around money anymore?
0: Yeah.
3: We'll have a little scanner code on us, like some of those sci-fi dystopian movies. Oh. I have a question here, though. So who is this audience for seeing these social media hashtags?
2: Anyone younger than you, Sam?
3: Well, okay. I ask that because...
0: If it's a practice thing.
3: Is it... Because, like, there was just an article that came out about in August, just this past month, that Colorado set these ridiculous restrictions on media access to practices. They couldn't take notes.
2: Right.
3: They couldn't say if a guy was injured or not, or appeared to be injured,
2: you know what, though, Sam?
3: Plays and formations.
2: I think I can answer.
3: So who's this for?
2: A lot of the college practices, period, are covered, right? So, you know, take pictures, video. It's still going to be shown on social media, right?
3: I mean, the way they're making the
2: media. So you're right. No one's really there, but it's still going to be covered to some degree.
3: I guess, like, but the media in Boulder, they're, like, not even allowed to even, like, glance towards practices. So who is this for? Like, fans that show up? Are they allowed to do this?
1: Well, there's even more irony here. It says Colorado recently held an open practice where fans and media alike had to turn in their phones and reporters were prohibited from posting or reporting what they saw.
2: Yeah, it is a little
3: contradictory there.
2: But Sam, I didn't say that, by the way.
3: It's okay. Condescending. It was another jab at me. It was just setting up a further story.
2: I'm just saying, I didn't mean, like, anyone younger than you. I'm just saying, I also roll my eyes at how the younger generation cares way too much and almost, like, solely on their social media persona. We live in a world where people date through apps. They make friends through apps. They game with other people they've never met in person. You know, like, we live in that world now. So your social media handle, or if you're a gamer, and, you know, GTA is on Netflix streaming, other people playing. We live in a world where gaming handles and social media handles mean so much more to a younger person's identity. So on the back of their jersey, Thomas.
0: And it's like a modern day nickname.
2: Like your modern day nickname, like instead of Thomas,
0: it's like
2: or Mahomes.
0: Your virtual reality is almost as equal as your actual reality. It's what you're known as in the social media virtual world of today. What's the real difference? It's like your modern day nickname.
3: Aren't other people supposed to assign you a nickname? I've seen some really bad handles out there, really bad ones that make no sense at all.
0: I
3: think all of this is weird.
0: It is, like I said, slippery slope, because some people choose inappropriate handles to go by. So it's like, well, where's the line with that? And you could claim, well, that's my brand. It's like, well, you know what? The brand that we care about most is the brand on the front. So I see it as a fun way to maybe appease some of these younger guys, but I don't see this being a long-term thing or like a mainstream thing.
2: And gain of 3 yards, the tackle by Cheek Clapper 99.
0: Exactly. You know, at Cheek Clapper.
2: At Cheek Clapper
0: 99. You guys
1: are thinking back to your first AOLs.
0: Yeah, exactly.
2: What was your AOL again?
0: My AOL was Sackman in my birth year, right? So, and those are my initials. It sounds perverted.
3: What kind of sack was Sackman? Can you explain that?
0: Stephen Anthony Covino.
3: Oh, okay.
0: Stephen A. And it does sound a little questionable, right? So, because
3: that's your Michael Strahan's like nickname, Sackman.
0: That's where your mind goes, though, automatically. Like, all right, it's got to be something perverted there.
2: There
0: right?
2: he is. Let's go to at the Kron.
5: What's up? Really should not admit this over the air.
0: Never mind.
5: So my AOL address, I tried to get playbyplay@AOL.com. Okay.
0: Yeah.
5: Playbyplay.
0: Yeah.
5: It was taken. My dear mother suggested that I substitute the letter Y in buy with an I. So play by play, but buy was spelled B-I.
2: So everyone thought you were bisexual.
5: So then
3: I
5: get an AOL instant message saying, hey, what are you wearing? Or something to that equivalent.
2: Play by play.
5: Those were innocent times.
0: Yes.
5: Hang on, I'll check to see if that address is still active and get back to you.
0: Yeah, thank you.
2: I love that is hilarious.
0: And by the way, that would be would be a great jersey in today's world. Yeah.
2: So wildly on brand with your with you.
0: I love it.
2: Play by play.
0: So I think it's cool. It's like, you know what it is? It's like
2: man, a lot of young dudes are following me.
3: You can find them on Grindr.
0: He's just trying to appease the young guys in Colorado. I don't think they're
2: going to move forward any more forward with it.
0: But you know what? Other than practice. I think just an interesting story and just, you know,
2: it does prove how important these things are in today's world.
0: And listen, if you don't care about social media handles and you didn't care for the story, at least we got to know that the foot measuring device is called the Brannick device. Thank you, Big Mike.
2: And we know...

0: Cron's old AOL email.
1: Yeah, play by play.
2: The more you know.
1: And no one smokes a pipe anymore. The end. All right, thank you, guys. We have more Covino and Rich now. We're going to get to a lot of NFL today, and we're going to go old school when 50 hits.
3: Oh, and we have the Saints, which got pushed back from yesterday.
1: We're going to do a little Saints schedule watching. But think about this.
3: It's going to be another team that Rich is wrong about.
1: Two fantasy football questions we're going to tackle next. Number one, does fantasy football mean more to you as far as keeping friendships together, or do you actually enjoy fantasy, or do you use it as a conduit? Is that would that be right?
0: There's a big story out of New Jersey we're going to tell, and does the number one pick always matter? Rich and I were debating this.
1: Yeah,
0: I have a side story that goes along with it.
1: So two questions. Why do you play fantasy football?
0: Think about it.
1: And number two, Covino and I completely disagree. Do you want the number one pick?
0: All right, think about that. More Covino and Rich on this action-packed Thursday. Fox Sports Radio. Nobody has a pipe, Rich, so just zip it. And we'll get to you next here on Fox Sports Radio. 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
11: Yo! Going out to Kauai. You've got money for nothing. Like what, $66 million total? For nothing. For what? For sitting there, load management? Bro, I love our agent, super agent Sean Wyman, but man, I need some Uncle Dennis in my life, bro.
15: Yeah, Wyman. I'll be a spokesman
11: for Boingo Wireless right now. Just kidding, I won't. Covino and Rich on Fox Sports Radio, but I'll take that money, dude. Yeah. Covino and Rich, Fox Sports Radio with Danny G. Iowa Sam playing some Dire Straits, and the Kron has got your updates in about 10 minutes.
15: By the way,
11: I want to thank Trip, by the way.
15: My goodness.
11: Trip sent us some pizza to the studio, one of our listener pals. And man, now I need a soda. Now I have a craving for a soda. I can't have pizza without a Coke Zero.
16: Check this out. He got soda, too. When the guy dropped it off from Marcos, he said, hey, I forgot the soda. I'm going to run back and get it.
11: Dude, yeah, so my God.
16: It's on the way.
11: So thank you, Trip. When you have a burger,
15: thank you, Trip.
11: Wings, or definitely pizza, man. Need that soda to wash it down, but I always go Coke Zero just to pretend I'm healthy.
15: And you always say soda because of that girl from my 600-pound life that's like, I love sodas.
11: Do you think there's some idiot out there that thinks I really call it a soda?
15: Perhaps.
11: Man, come on now.
15: I'm just giving people
11: Covino and Rich, Fox Sports Radio. Thank you guys for hanging out with us. And to wrap up the previous discussion about Colorado being innovators, Deion Sanders, you know, the question really does lie within, is it a clown show? Is this clown antics? Rich, you should know. You're from a long line in lineage of

0: clowns. Is this clown behavior or is this just progressive thinking, modern thinking?
1: I mean, I think...
0: You know, you don't want to be the old guy like, you and your Instagram, social media. I mean, yeah,
1: there were people that resisted the like sports ticker at the bottom of the screen, or there's people that resisted having the score during the game. Like, I mean, there's been resistors for everything. So,
0: Colorado's having their Instagram social media handles
1: on the jerseys.
0: On their practice
1: jerseys. I wouldn't be shocked if you fast forward 5 to 10 years, and it's a very standard thing.
0: Teams would have to cut some sort of deal where, you know, because now you're advertising each player's personal brand in a way.
1: That's very self-serving, but everyone is these
0: days. Yeah, but the teams would want a little piece of that action if that's where it went. So anyway, thank you guys for hanging out with us. Your thoughts are appreciated, and thanks again to Tripp for the pizza. Excited about this holiday weekend. Excited for Thursday night. You know, going to a high school football game tonight because the holiday weekend starts as of now.
1: Hey, so, hey, Crown, in the world of college football, as we prepare for that as well, aren't they getting rid of the ticker at the bottom of the screen? The scores. That was a big story a couple weeks ago.
2: Thank goodness.
1: It was a little cluttered for me. I always thought that, like,
2: especially since the advent of us getting scores on our phones.
0: Yep, exactly.
3: I like the ticker. I didn't think it was distracting or anything.
0: Well, I got a story, Iowa Sam.
1: I mean, I know you're saying, Sam, but
3: we were so used to it. It was all the way at the bottom of the screen.
0: I'm used to it too.
1: But I mean, it's such a that was one of those few. You know, when you know the difference between college and NFL coverage, and there's certain angles. I feel like college football's a little further away on that overhead shot. Like the players are a little smaller. There's little differences that if you notice those type of things. And I always felt like the players are smaller from the overhead, and you always have the ticker. Like within a half a second, you could be like, "Oh."
4: There's one other small change that I saw the other day. They're getting rid of week zero. It's a little misleading because they're basically turning week zero into week one starting next season.
3: And week one will be 2 weeks long.
4: Yeah.
3: So USC is playing 2 week zero games. They play tomorrow.
1: Yeah.
3: And they played last Saturday.
1: And
3: but we should not never have called it week zero. It's week one. It's 2 weeks long. It's a celebration.
1: Of course. And, you know, as we get ready for week one of the NFL, there's a fantasy football story we're going to get to in a second. But Monday night, Mahomes taking on the Broncos. And I just saw a headline. It said Sean Payton's preparing for a 100% Mahomes when preparing his defense, saying that, you know, preparing for Mahomes' best. There's no like, oh, he may not be the Mahomes from the, you know, from years past. He's preparing for top tier Mahomes. And it's just interesting to me. Every time I picture Sean Payton, I still picture him as a saint. I know it's been years in Denver. Are there other players where it takes you more than a minute? Like, do you still picture Scooble as a Tiger, Danny G, or are you already picturing him as a Dodger?
4: Still think of him as a Tiger.
1: Like,
4: for now, it's going to take a little
1: some
4: while.
1: Some players, I think,
0: called him a Tiger today on our Patreon show. Dodger.
1: It takes a little bit. For some reason, when I see a Sean Payton headline, I have to register.
0: Hey,
1: like,
0: dude,
4: I still don't think of Bellinger as a Yankee.
0: It happens. I mean, I agree. Us personally, it took us a minute to identify with the iHeart logo. We're like, oh, yeah, that's right. We work with iHeart now because we were so affiliated with SiriusXM for so many years. You know, it takes a minute. It just does. That's all.
1: But yeah, no, I saw Sean Payton. I'm like, oh, wait, that's right. Not the
0: Broncos. All right. Now, I have a story. It's that time of year, right? Football's in the air. We're eating pizza. We're getting excited for the holiday weekend. People are excited for their fantasy drafts. We have our guillotine league with Dan Beyer here.
1: When are you going to ask us, by the way?
0: Ask you what?
1: How many slices do you have?
0: So far, I only had two. How many did you have?
1: I had one, but I have a big piece of cheesy bread. So
0: bread. Oh, big slice. That equals two more slices of pizza.
1: Cavino always needs to make sure everyone else eats more than him.
0: Who's the biggest slob? I had two so far.
3: He has to check the Iowa Sam line.
0: That's right. Never be the biggest slob.
3: You're always under the Iowa Sam line.
0: That's why I always hang with you, Sam, because you make me feel like less of a slob.
4: Oh, I'm so hungry. Let me eat. Lay off me. I'm starving. By the way, KB Resale in our YouTube chat says, why is Ilo always eating?
1: He's a hungry man.
4: Yeah, man.
1: Yeah.
4: Ilo needs energy to keep up with all the sports stories.
0: That's right.
3: Ilo said this during the break.
5: Lay off me. I'm starving.
0: Well, we got our guillotine league here at Fox Sports Radio. We have I Want Your Flex with Dan Beyer if you need some fantasy updates. Props to Dan. We have all sorts of leagues and things going on right now. My girlfriend today had a draft with all her girlfriends, right? So they're in some league to keep the friendships together. And this all leads to another story about friendships and fantasy sports. But she was telling me all the drama that she caused unintentionally in her fantasy draft. So get this. I'll try to simplify it. I'm not a big fantasy sports guy, but You know, she's always asking me for help, and I'm doing my best.
1: Earlier today, Camino goes, my fantasies don't include Jahmyr Gibbs.
0: No offense. So she's like, get this. You know, I'm in this league. It's a money league.
1: Yeah.
0: We're playing for money with my friends, bunch of girlfriends, and they take it serious. So it's not some stupid thing where they just do it for fun. They take it serious, but they have fun with it, of course. Friendly competition for money. And the girl that runs the league who won last year, that's important. The girl that runs the league won last year, had the number one pick last year.
1: She generated the draft order.
0: She generated the draft order, right? And she goes, all right, guys, we're going to do the shuffle. We're going to shuffle the draft order for the... And my girlfriend went from number 12, because that's where she signed up, right? And then to number 5. So she's all pumped about, all right, I'm the fifth person. And she starts planning accordingly. Now, I know that sounds nerdy, but... She's doing that.
1: Yeah.
0: She's planning accordingly. All right, so this is my plan, and now I have a mission as the fifth person here in this draft.
1: Well, I get what she's saying, because there is a strategy depending on where
0: she
1: you
0: She starts
1: lie.
0: Strategizing, right? She's good like that. So today is draft time. I start hearing it going on. She's in front of the computer, and she realizes, wait, she's back at 12 again. So she's like, pause, hold up. They paused the whole draft because the woman, the girl running the fantasy league, didn't save it in that order.
4: Oh, man.
0: Right? And this now caused a bunch of eye rolls and bickering. Like, does it even really matter? And it's like, yeah, we're playing for money. Right? And she's like, and I kind of planned for the, you know, I'm not trying to cause a thing here. 45 minutes later, because some had it on auto draft and everything, right? 45 minutes later, trying to track down other people.
4: Changes your strategy.
0: They had to start a whole new league over. So then the question, I'm talking to Rich about this controversy. I'm like, you know, my girlfriend thought it was unfair because the girl that started the league who won last year was number one pick again. And she's like, yeah, they're playing for money. It's kind of not fair. I know it's not a big deal, but, you know, they are playing for money. And we got into a debate on whether or not, like, a first round pick matters as much in fantasy sports because Rich is saying it doesn't. And again, I'm not a big fantasy sports guy, but I'm like, well, how doesn't it matter? You know, how does that apply?
1: Now, if you...
0: Because Mike went off. Big Mike was like, you're an idiot. Of course it matters.
4: Who?
0: Mike, the shoe salesman guy that works here? That's right.
1: In a 12-person fantasy draft, if you Google or ChatGPT, like, what you know, what the consensus would be, they do say the number one overall pick is widely considered the most advantageous slot to have. However... I'm always a fan.
0: But going from 5 to 12, don't those things matter? Of course they do.
1: 5 to 12 matters.
0: Right.
1: But if you're doing a snake draft and there's 12 teams, I know that some people like being on the end of that snake where you will get double picks every round, but I hate waiting essentially 20-plus picks to come back to you. So to me, well, I mean, you got to think, who are you going to pick first of all? If you're the number one pick and you're probably going to go with, who this year? Would you say Bijan Robinson or Jahmyr Gibbs? Would those be the likely first picks?
4: Ashton Jeanty in some of the drafts.
1: So let's say you go with Jahmyr Gibbs.
0: Okay.
1: I mean, while you do have Jahmyr Gibbs, now you got to wait 20-plus picks before this comes back to you. And now I feel like while you do have Jahmyr Gibbs, someone that's like at 5 or 7, somewhere in the middle.
0: Could I be Mike in this conversation?
1: Yeah.
6: Well, that's just stupid thinking because you got the number one pick. You still got to wait coming back around. You may not making any sense.
0: So he was saying Rich doesn't make any sense, and I kind of agreed with Mike. Like, how does the number one pick not matter in that situation? Rich says it doesn't. 877-99 on Fox. Because it is that time of year. People are making their picks, and these things matter more than anything.
1: The sweet spot, some say, according to a lot of chats on social media, some Reddit threads. Some argue that the number 4 pick is the sweet spot because your top 4 picks, many people would argue like, yeah, who do you want? Do you want to get Bijan Robinson, Puka Nacua? Do you want...
0: NW says, I hate that. So many players go off the board in that time frame.
1: Yeah, so...
0: Manny Munoz says, I smell shenanigans. Get Pablo Torre to investigate her league. You know, shenanigans.
1: But I feel, to me, like 4, right?
0: So but the debate was the number 1.
1: If you're at 4, I feel like you're getting again, a top 4 guy.
4: Between and then 4 and 6.
1: You're getting... Between 4 and 6, you're still getting, arguably... someone that will be close to the projected number 1 or 2, but you don't have to wait 24 picks to come back to you. And I feel like you know, if you do pick a Jahmyr Gibbs, there may be a solid wide receiver on the board or one of those top two quarterbacks that may go early. I just think the number one pick

0: All right. If he was a Rhodes Scholar, he'd be a Rhodes Trip. Anyway, God, I probably should have kept that one in the chamber. Anyway, speaking of chambers.
1: Everyone, he's available play by play at with an I, B-I. Yeah.
0: And along those lines, I'd like to welcome my newest social media followers within the last 15 minutes at Big Stud TX.
1: Oh, and look at that, at Hunky Jackson, also followed.
0: Yes. There used to be an arena football player named Hunky Jackson. I'm sure that's the homage to that fan.
1: Who's this Beefcake Johnson chiming in? Oh.
0: I hear he used to be a backup offensive lineman for the Carolina Panthers. Well, football is our top story because the SEC today filed a lawsuit in the state of Alabama against LSU and Lane Kiffin, trying to stop them from what they called a deliberate and coordinated campaign to recruit professional athletes to play football for LSU. Lawsuit argues that LSU and Kiffin, quote, violated the SEC's expressive association rights under the First Amendment, unquote. Now, another fascinating story. As we speak, a separate hearing that has gone on all day is in progress in a Louisiana state court deciding whether or not to affirm a preliminary injunction that would permit the players in question to play for the LSU football team. SEC Commissioner Greg Sankey testified for several hours at today's hearing and was contentiously cross-examined by attorney Tony Clayton. Now, Covino and Rich, at one point, according to WAFB Television, the attorney cross-examining Sankey, Tony Clayton, said, and I quote, "As my grandma used to say, ain't no fun when the rabbit got the gun," unquote. The judge subsequently ordered that remark to be stricken from the record. Never change, ugh. South.
1: Thank you.
0: Well, I got a couple more.
1: Oh, what do you got?
0: Okay. North Carolina football general manager Michael Lombardi resigned a short time ago. He had been, of course, on paid leave pending an investigation into an HR complaint. And finally, in the NFL, Arizona Cardinals receiver Michael Wilson's agreed to a 3-year, $75 million extension through 2029. All yours.
1: Thank you, Kron. Hey, by the way, have you applied to be the new announcer for Wheel of Fortune? That guy's in hot water, huh?
0: Actually,
1: here's Ryan Seacrest.
0: Can't comment, but yes, that would be a decent thing.
1: Thank you, Kron. All right, we have more Covino and Rich. We're going to go old school and 50 hits, talk a lot more NFL, all coming up right here on Fox Sports Radio.
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0: Welcome back to the show. Off the air, on the air. We're so pumped about football. Just trying to figure out how I'm going to watch this year. That's like my biggest dilemma. Those are good problems. Note this day. That's my biggest problem right now.
1: Usually there's something else bothering you today. Right now, like,
2: am I red zoning again or am I doing Sunday ticket?
0: Yeah, you know what? I'm having a pretty good week if that's my biggest problem. Yeah. So note it. Covino and Rich, Fox Sports Radio, live from the Fox Sports Radio studio, heading into a holiday weekend. Super pumped about Labor Day weekend, guys. And if you miss any of the show today, remember, catch the podcast, search Covino and Rich, C-O-V-I-N-O and Rich, wherever you get your podcasts. Be sure to follow, rate, and review. We got Old School coming up in just a minute. But
1: one last thought on your girlfriend's fantasy draft with her pals.
0: If you saw some of these girls, bro, you'd rethink this fantasy.
1: You told me it's like all her model friends.
0: Yeah.
1: Can I be an advisor? So the difference between the first and the 24th, I'm sorry, the 12th is a big deal because, like I said, if you're the first pick, it doesn't come back to you. So if you did get in the first round a Jahmyr Gibbs or Bijan Robinson, it's not coming back to you until maybe like a Saquon Barkley or a Kenneth Walker or someone, you know, that tier. Now, if you have the 12th pick.
0: Rich was saying, in other words, if you're just joining me, that the first pick didn't matter.
1: People say it does. I know, but then I suck at fantasy, so maybe you don't want to take my advice. But I think that the 12th pick, you get to double dip there. So you could get a Derrick Henry and an Achane or a Justin Jefferson or so. You could get two really.
0: If you really want to know, I want your flex with Dan Beyer. But the reason we brought this up is there's a story. Mm-hmm. Again, how fantasy sports brings people together. CNN did a whole story on these guys, these jabronis from New Jersey. These Bacigaloops, who keep their friendship alive for more than 3 decades through fantasy sports. Their league, 8 of these dudes started in 1992.
1: They were the early people. That's when, like, Matt Berry was first doing fantasy football,
0: after
1: right?
0: meeting as frat brothers at Rutgers. So, it's the Fat Darryl crew, the early Rutgers 90s guys with their Rutgers hats on. And they got into a league in 92. They're in their 60s now. It's grown to 12 teams, but again, 6 of the original 8 are still playing, and it's all thanks and courtesy of fantasy sports keeping their friendship alive and together all these years. They've gone through marriages, kids, divorces, people moving away, parents passing away, and the fantasy league became one of the things they could always count on to bring everybody back together. And now their sons are playing in the league, so it's just continues
3: second
0: to grow.
3: Second generation.
1: I love it.
0: And that's kind of where we're getting. Yeah,
1: sports.
0: Second generation's involved now.
1: Well, thank you, guys. And if we look at the clock, it's time when Old School, when 50 hits. There's a suit.
4: What we gonna do right here is go back. Back into time.
5: Throwing it back for a Thursday. Old School when 50 hits. At 50 after, CNR give you the time capsule topic, and we reminisce together.
0: Yeah. Iowa Sarah is the stupidest. Danny G, I love him. How do you sit in a room with that guy? It's so funny.
3: Thank God it's only 2 hours, but it looked like he was on a roller coaster right now.
1: I was saying, when you're not here, I'm sad.
0: The guy's dancing. Moves. This is why you got to watch the show. I don't know who's the zaniest. Him, Lohengrin. What a cast.
3: Yeah,
0: what a crew.
3: It's Covino, A-N-D, Rich, FSR on YouTube.
0: Yeah, watch us at Covino Rich FSR. This is when we get you involved. Every Thursday, we reminisce. And this is when you call 877-99 on Fox. Now, we're celebrating the holiday weekend, but we're celebrating someone special's birthday today. And I'll give you a hint.
1: Winning.
0: There it is. Tiger blood.
1: The guy that had tiger blood. The guy that lost his damn mind in the 2000s. But we love him from his days as Wild Thing Rick Vaughn. Forget about the curveball, Ricky. Give him the heater.
6: Wall Street Platoon. Yeah.
3: Mr. Denise Richards.
1: Yeah, the Chase. Hot Shots.
0: The first time we saw him on a mainstream level was in Ferris Bueller's Day Off. He played that delinquent guy.
6: Drugged out guy.
1: Yeah. You know what I love too? I used to love the movie. Remember Men at Work?
0: Yes.
1: With his brother, Emilio?
0: Obviously, the son of Martin Sheen. He stuck with the Hollywood name. Brother of Emilio Estevez. That's their real family name. And, the legend goes that he was throwing high 80s when playing Wild Thing Rick Vaughn in Major League.
1: The most convincing actor-athlete, I think, in the last 50 years. I mean,
0: one of, definitely.
1: Well, if not one top three,
0: when he was throwing on the mound, it was like, wow, mechanics, delivery, this guy's an athlete. And he's a big Reds fan, as you know.
3: It's, cool dude. It's crazy that he's into his 60s now.
0: 60.
3: Turns 61
0: And
3: today.
0: He looks great. And, you know,
1: he's Brat Pack adjacent, bro, obviously.
0: For a guy that did so much damage to his body via drugs and craziness, how does he look that good at 61 for a guy that put himself through the ringer? And if you watch that documentary...
1: If you watch that documentary, he was one of the guys probably following Lohenkron back in the AOL days, right?
0: Listen, if you watch the documentary, you realize while he is a troubled, wild guy, he seems also like a good dude.
1: Yes.
0: So
1: he's very honest.
0: So let's talk about this. As Charlie Sheen turned 61, what celebrity run comes to mind for you when it's like the wildest run in their height? Like, can you think of like a little time period where someone was as crazy and wild as Charlie Sheen was during those Tiger Blood winning days?
1: So 80s, 90s celebrity that had the wildest run in their celebrity. Give us a call. Think about it. We'll give away prizes. 877-99.

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2: And here's what you need to know.
3: University of North Carolina football general manager Michael Lombardi resigned a short time ago. Lombardi had been on paid leave pending an investigation into an HR complaint. There could be more, however, to this story because WRAL Television out of Raleigh just reported that lawyers hired to conduct the investigation are also questioning people about whether defensive coordinator Steve Belichick, who's presently on medical leave, used drugs on the job or provided drugs to at least one player, and separately about whether a member of North Carolina's recruiting staff had a sexual relationship with a player. They also asked about possible sexual relationships between assistant coaches and recruiting staff. In the NFL, Arizona Cardinals receiver Michael Wilson's agreed to a 3-year, $75 million extension. I'm Isaac Lohenkron.
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5: Yeah.
12: Covino and Rich. National, bro.
5: Feel the vibration.
12: Hell yeah. Shout out to all the affiliates. If you're listening on the iHeartRadio app, what's up? By the way, if you like our show, right after our show, an hour from now, Matt Leinart joins us on Overpromised. And we'll talk more NFL. And we're going to talk teen crushes, like your biggest teen crush. Because I know we're talking to Matt about that. Matt Leinart on Overpromised, Covino and Rich, we be rocking out. Let's go.
5: Because he has a thing for Kelly Kapowski, right?
12: He does. Yes. So join us on Overpromised right here on our YouTube page, where you could watch us right now and join the fun at Covino and Rich FSR with Danny G, the Kron, and Iowa Sam. What's up, buddy?
13: You going to ask Matt Leinart about that crowd at the Coliseum, the sparse crowd that's been on the news?
5: You know what? That is a great...
12: If we have time.
5: I did, but you know what I do want to ask him about?
12: I want to ask about that Vince Young documentary I just saw him in.
14: Yeah.
12: If we have
14: good.
12: Time.
14: That was good.
12: Yeah, it was good. That's Untold on Netflix.
5: I mean, the reality is he's probably going to be a little intimidated because he saw Coach Rich in action.
12: Probably, no, yeah.
5: His kid, very involved in sports, too. I love watching the Matt Leinart dad. Like, Matt Leinart the dad is pretty cool, too.
13: Go down and give me 20.
5: He's very involved in his kid's sports. So, all right. Like we all are. It's time to go old school. Danny G, today is the birthday of one Charlie Sheen.
14: Yes, sir. 61 years old.
15: Winning.
5: And by the way, do you remember what he did on the show Two and a Half Men? What was his job?
12: I remember.
5: Isaac Lohenkron.
3: He wrote jingles for commercials.
12: He also wore a lot of bowling shirts, right?
13: What a life. Yeah.
5: And he also slept with a lot of good looking women having that beach house.
12: He did. So, again, a Hollywood legend, an icon, but...
5: Remember, he's also very known. A young Megan Fox made a very awkward cameo on that show, like washing windows in a bikini.
12: I remember you watching it. Yeah.
14: Was it just last year that we all watched that documentary about him?
12: Yeah. Oh, by the way, random fun fact. When he's going to his Tiger Blood episode, right, there's a quick clip and they show like a radio broadcast.
5: They show
12: like,
5: us.
14: Yes.
12: I
14: noticed that.
12: It's not us physically, but you see our names on the radio screen talking about
5: it. It's you know, when they're just doing a lot of the B-roll, when it was like at the height of it, you see Covino and Rich on a Sirius XM radio.
12: And we're talking about like Tiger Blood.
5: Tiger Blood, guys. Can you, yeah, so we're actually,
12: oh, we're talking about Tiger Blood Radio. Like, we did some weird spoof or promotion about it. It was everywhere, right? Like, you couldn't change the channel or do anything without seeing something about winning, Tiger Blood, Charlie Sheen. But the guy's been famous for a real long time and just grew up. He's just one of those dudes that grew up with all those celebrity dudes like Sean Penn, who might be part of this conversation, and George Clooney and all the outsider kids. And, obviously his brother Emilio, like we said, Brat Pack adjacent.
5: Here's the question. Charlie Sheen during that.

0: winning Tiger Blood, crazy time period. What other celebrities had what you would call a run where they couldn't stay out of the headlines? They were out of control.
1: They were everywhere.
0: They were everywhere.
2: Right? In the wildlife.
0: Could I hit you up with one?
2: I got a few to come to mind.
0: I don't want to take people's answers. So you know what? I'm going
1: to
0: give one.
1: You want to go to the phones first?
0: I don't know if anyone will say this. So I'll give you one, right, and then we'll take everyone's feedback. There was a time, because I worked not only in sports, but also in the pop culture world a lot. There was a time in the 2000s where there was a year-long period where Paris Hilton was everywhere. One night in Paris, the leaked sex tape, the simple life, people followed her around. She even had like a hit song. Like there was a minute where, and then she went to jail.
1: Was it a hit?
0: Like it was. Stars Are Blind was a hit.
2: In Rich's world. Yeah.
3: I mean, and she did the fashion runway perp walk when going into jail. Remember that?
0: There was a minute in time where Paris Hilton.
1: Yeah, she was everywhere.
0: She was, you couldn't go anywhere without some type of that's hot Paris Hilton reference.
2: Okay, so we'll go to the phones. You know, I was a little confused. I thought we were going people that had like a treacherous sort of run. Like, you know, they were causing damage. Like
0: dude, she went Charlie, to jail. She went to jail and had a sex tape.
2: She did that okay? Yeah, but, you know, but she
0: jail
2: was just
0: and,
2: more,
0: a, and a, you know, come on.
2: Was that what you were getting at, though? Or just the fact that she was just so popular, she was everywhere
0: but,
2: at one point?
0: But everywhere, maybe not for all the right reasons.
2: Okay, right? All right, fair enough. Yeah, I mean, dude, when we had her, we interviewed everybody at one point, right? And that's not a name drop, but when we had Paris Hilton on the show, it was like the queen was there. That's how big she was at one point. Like, yeah, she had full-on security, a hair person. And it was out of control.
0: If you do watch any documentaries about pop culture stuff, you know what the crazy part is? You know how us as Americans, maybe your wife or girlfriend moved on to the Kardashians or Vanderpump or this or that. You know, overseas in Japan and a lot of Asian countries, it's still Paris Hilton. Like, to them, she is still number one. Like, her brand stuff still sells millions of dollars overseas. So, Paris Hilton, my
2: Paris
0: answer.
2: Hilton, that's Rich's answer. We'll go to your phone calls. And if you really hit us with some doozy of an answer, we'll hook you up with a prize.
1: Yeah.
2: Our grilling
1: you
2: prize
1: get a good
2: pack.
1: Reaction out of the whole crew.
2: If you can make Danny chuckle. Good one.
1: Hey, first of all, my voice doesn't sound anything like that.
2: That's Danny's chuckle. If you can make him laugh, we'll hook you up with a prize. 877-99-FOX.
1: Let's what am I, Missy Elliott now? All right, let's start in Idaho. Rafi in the house.
2: Yo, what up, Rafi?
0: Rafi, who went through that phase for you, man?
4: Oh, man. I thought this dude would be dead by the 2000s. He was arrested three times. I'd consider him Brat Pack. He was arrested three times. Studios wouldn't hire him because insurance companies wouldn't pay for his bond. And now the dude's worth $300 million, and he will be Dr. Doom in December in Avengers. Robert Downey Jr.
0: Yeah, he's great, a great answer. Answer. Yeah. Great answer. Robert Downey Jr. came, you know,
1: maybe number one or two on the board.
0: Came from the depths of hell back to.
5: He was in all those 80s, like, what weird sci-fi. What was he in?
2: Dude, he was doing Triple Lindy's with Rodney Dangerfield in Back to School.
1: All right, Rafi, hang on the line. We'll get you one of our grilling aprons.
2: Yeah, he was definitely one of those dudes that you're surprised to see how he turned it around. He was a party star. Dude was popular.
1: Yeah. All right, let's travel to Illinois. Oh, Illinois drop. Let's go to Pennsylvania. Alex.
2: Hey, Alex, what's up?
6: Hey, how we doing tonight? I got one for you that crosses both sports and movies. Mickey Rourke at the height of his fame, the Rapopa of Grand Oak Village, handsome and all that, decides to go into boxing, gets his face all busted up, so he's not so pretty anymore, was actually pretty decent. Don't have his record in front of me, but I think he was like 6-1, 6-2. My favorite thing is he won everything by knockout or lost by TKO because he was still just there living that Hollywood life, ripping cigs. So he's basically knocking you out or getting tired out.
2: That's a good one. No, good looking guy, tough guy. Like you said, messed his face up and then made his big comeback with the wrestler. But he was one of those dudes just on that party scene doing a lot of
1: living
2: damage.
1: On the edge.
2: Living on the edge is what it comes to.
0: Can I hit you up with a superstar that is always in our face, but there was a time period where I was like, yo, every minute. Remember in the 2000s, he was jumping on Oprah's couch. He called Matt Lauer glib. There was all the Scientology stuff with who he was married to and Katie Holmes and everything. There was a moment where Tom Cruise was like everywhere, but like in a way where wherever he went, it was like, oh, yeah, you got to see what he's going to do.
1: Cover of every magazine.
0: Tom Cruise in that moment where
2: he, you know what's wild about it? And from what we know, aside from, you know, the Scientology stuff, the dude was living a clean life. He was just all hyped up. in love with Katie Holmes or something.
7: Diet Coke!
2: You know what I mean? Like, it's not like he was some sort of crazy party guy, but he was living like on the edge as far as hyped up is concerned.
5: He was on the Tiger Blood, if you know what I mean.
2: Yeah, it seemed like
5: something. I don't know.
2: He seemed like he was on something, but I mean, we never really knew about that. I'm going to throw a sports one out there because we still think of him as a wild guy. Dennis Rodman is one of those guys who lived on the edge.
1: Dude, his daughter is in the news right now.
0: There was a time where Dennis Rodman was playing beside Michael Jordan, as you learned in, of course, Last Dance.
2: Last Dance.
0: Where Michael Jordan, Phil Jackson, Pippen, everyone's like, yo, where's Dennis Rodman? And he shows up with Hulk Hogan on part of the NWO.
2: Not only is he partying with rock stars, NBA stars, but he had models. He was with Carmen Electra. He had women falling out of the ceiling. Like, the dude was doing all sorts of stuff, man. So he was living on the edge for a long, long time. And it got ugly for a while. Now he's hanging with Kim Jong-un. Like, the dude's still living on the edge. Yeah. So who else comes to mind?
1: All right, let's go to Iowa, Brad.
0: B-Rad.
2: Hey, Iowa, Brad.
5: Iowa.
8: Hey, and a shout-out to Iowa Sam. My pick is Jake Blues, and he would sing, I got everything I need almost, but I don't got you, and you're the thing I need the most. John Belushi.
2: Oh, okay. I was like, "Where? Oh my God! Yeah, yeah. I mean,
1: Jake
2: almost.
1: Elwood, yeah, he lived on the edge.
2: Took
1: for sure.
2: It too far, right?
5: He did take it too far.
2: Yeah, dang. Rest in peace.
0: Yeah, he did.
5: Incredibly talented guy.
2: I thought this guy just wanted to call and start singing.
1: No, I think he gave an answer. Our dads would probably.
0: I'll be honest.
1: Relate
0: when
1: to.
0: He started talking, I was gonna start Googling who he was saying.
5: Well, he was bringing up the Blues Brothers character first.
0: Yeah, that's a little before my time. I'll be honest. I should know it, but I missed that one.
5: I think Belushi's been dead now since like 84. It's been a long time.
0: Dude, if you're 40-something, that's like you're a baby.
2: Oh, and by the way, side note, guess who's on TV with Dan Aykroyd nowadays?
0: Me.
5: That guy.
2: Me on Hulu.
0: Oh, are you a new Ghostbuster?
2: I'm a new Blue Brother, bro.
5: Shameless plug.
2: Yeah, check it out. Anyway,
0: history boy over here.
2: 877-99.
0: Are you with Dan Aykroyd talking about aliens on the History Channel?
2: Yes, it's called The Unbelievable Encounters on Hulu.
1: Cove is looking thin and trim on the TV screen right
0: AI.
1: Now.
0: It's AI.
1: Filters?
0: Yeah. It's AI. It's in my contract. I was like, yo, guys.
1: No wonder you'd only have two slices of our pizza.
2: Yeah, it can't be all looking like John Belushi.
5: Can you get an autograph from Elwood Blues for me?
2: I will.
5: Just say to Sam from Elwood Blues.
2: Who else do we got, Danny?
1: Let's go to C-Town. Buffalo Kevin in Seattle.
2: What's up? Who's living on the edge? Aerosmith style. What's up, man?
9: Hey, what's up, guys? Groundbreaking show, and I'm listening like crazy. And
2: awesome.
9: All right, listen. Hall of Fame, gotta be, and he's still living it, Johnny Depp. And I mean, you know, let me just throw in like let's talk about the Amber Heard trial, okay? Like, everyone thought this guy was going to get triple buried because not only, you know, Johnny Depp lifestyle, but you know, of course, men weren't necessarily faring so wonderfully in the public eye, and it's just incredible how rock star honest he was in throughout that entire trial, and how public perception completely got behind Johnny Depp. I thought that was amazing. And he lives, you know, like when I go into a restaurant, man, and I get like super amazing service, I'm like, you know, we just got treated like Johnny Depp.
0: Let me tell you, Johnny Depp, my favorite part of that trial was grumpy. He was trying to describe, I'll be discreet, Sam, don't worry. You don't have to
5: A lot
0: this.
5: Of things came out in that trial.
0: Yeah. When she, like, let's just say when he talked about something gross Amber Heard did on the bed, he referred to it, he goes, and she, left a grumpy.
2: She left a grumpy.
0: She left a grumpy.
2: A grumpy.
0: That's how he refers to
5: it. Oh, no.
2: Hey, I got one. I mentioned an athlete.
0: Grumpy.
2: Yeah. I'm going to throw a real rock star out there because what do we say about these people? They're living rock star lives, right? And when you think of those rock stars, you think a lot of those hair metal dudes in the 80s. Back in the 80s, I mean, even in the 60s and 70s, but especially in the 80s, the hair metal era of rock and roll, they were partying hard, right? Like Andrew W.K., nowadays, you go to a backstage scene, they're like playing video games, you know,
5: drinking LaCroix.
2: Yeah. California sober. It's not the party scene it once was because people have learned their lessons from people like Tommy Lee, you know, era of
5: decadence.
2: Rock star.
5: Yeah.
2: So, you know, we're happy to say that guys from that era are still around the way they party.
1: Hey, a couple of really good answers on our in-show chat at YouTube. Let's start with Nature Boy 32. He says Andrew Dice Clay had a pretty awesome run.

0: Oh my God. There was a moment where everyone's dad loved Dice Clay. Everyone pretended to smoke cigarettes behind their head like he
1: But he
0: did.
1: Wasn't like part of any debauchery.
0: No, no, but right. he, no, had a, he was probably doing crazy
2: he did,
0: things.
2: He did have a little bit of controversy just
0: Hickory
2: surrounding his content. Yeah, I think
0: you
2: in essence, what we're talking about is celebrity fueled by controversy.
0: Right,
2: really,
0: right.
2: And issues. And, you know, so what came to mind for me automatically was Michael Jackson. When we were little kids, like the media fueled his, you know,
0: dude,
2: dominance
0: so big,
2: in the headlines.
0: There's generations of kids that only know that part of Michael Jackson's life. Like, you know, they don't know the part where we all looked up to him and thought he was the coolest guy on the planet. They just know him as the wacko jacko weirdo in the middle of this controversy.
3: Dancing on the hood of a car, being interviewed about weird stuff.
0: Yeah, that might be the number one answer.
2: They don't know. In first grade, I remember kids have older kids having folders of Michael Jackson's, you know, album covers and his face and posters and pictures of him. He was everywhere. Everywhere you turned on the TV, everything you saw in the stores, he just dominated our country and the world, really, beyond our country, obviously.
3: Blanket dangling the baby out of the balcony.
0: I'll give you one that no one's going to say.
2: Lasted so many years.
0: And it's wild to see how the person has evolved. But a young Drew Barrymore was so running that crazy wild scene where she was a young kid doing drugs with adults at clubs in L.A. and New York and living this crazy on the edge sort of lifestyle. The fact that she's like today's sweetheart hosting TV shows is miraculous, knowing the path she was going down at such an early age in life. So I'll throw her out there and props to her for turning it around.
4: Who had their wild moment? There was two for this person. You tell me which is wilder. Like Deontay.
0: Like Gene.
4: What was wilder? In 04, when Britney Spears got married multiple times? Or what about 07, 08, when she shaved her head, fell off the deep end, and then made a big comeback, had like a number one album, and was on How I Met Your Mother and doing cameos on shows? Like, it was the fall and then rise. Like, Britney Spears, a few times, was everywhere.
5: Leave Britney alone.
4: That kid
3: broke off the umbrella and was going, you know.
4: She was hitting cars with an umbrella, shaving her head. Like, looking back, no one thought about mental health. They were
3: more
4: just
3: recently,
4: like,
3: though, she's gotten in trouble with the law. She had the weird knife video. Like, she's kind of out there.
0: Yeah,
4: you know
0: she's
4: what
0: still
4: she did?
0: Living on
4: when she got pulled over for that DUI, like, months back, do you hear what she said to the cops that recently came out? Did you know what she said to the cops?
0: Oops, I did it again.
4: No.
0: I don't know what.
4: Good one. She said, guys, why don't you just come back to my house? You can take a dip in the pool and I'll make you lasagna. Yeah,
0: that's right.
4: That was her. She offered the police officers, hey, you don't need
0: to. You know what? This sounds like a fun time.
2: Like homemade or Stouffer's?
4: No, she said, you can come back to my place. Forget this whole arrest thing. If you want, just come back to my place. You can
0: stop being silly, officers. Let's have some fun tonight.
3: Yeah, used to work back in the day.
4: Come to my place. Well, you can go to the pool and I'll make you lasagna.
2: Do you think the officers were thinking to themselves, damn, these body cameras?
4: Yes. Hell yeah. That's a story. So living on the edge in tribute to Charlie Sheen on his 61st birthday, because honestly, we're not sure anyone. These are some great answers, but man, I don't know anyone that lived more life than this guy.
6: Yeah, you got to think to yourself, Cove, when was the last time you remember waking up and every minute you'd look online or anywhere and be like, wow, this one person just dominates.
0: That Tiger Blood moment was the wildest thing. Everybody was talking about that.
6: As he talks about in the documentary, he really didn't even know what he was saying. He said he just sort of rolled with it.
0: Tiger Blood.
6: What was he saying? Now, who do we got, Danny?
2: All right, back to the studio lines. Our pizza benefector, Trip, in Vegas.
0: Yeah, Trip. Thanks so much.
7: Trip.
0: Yo, it really hit the spot, dude. Man. Thanks so much.
8: Hey, my pleasure. The best part about it was when you said you needed a Coke Zero, and I thought, you know, I got him a Pepsi Zero. The guy just didn't bring it, so sorry about that.
0: No, dude, that's perfect. Hit too. I got it, man. Yeah. Thank you so much.
3: Making it right now.
0: So, Trip.
8: You make all our days better. I got two for you that it's not going to be the right answer, but two. One, for instance, you talked about wrestling. Ric Flair lived the life he lived. I mean,
0: ladies, and then, partying.
8: And then I got one more. I was going to say Robert Downey Jr.
4: Yeah, I mean, he was said in the very beginning. Thank you, Trip.
0: Trip.
4: But yeah, Ric Flair is probably a top answer in that world.
6: It was just no moment, though. It was just nonstop where he was just a wild guy.
3: Amazing he's gotten to this. Isn't he in his late 70s, early 80s now?
6: And to think
3: he's had some health issues.
6: Remember the whole joke used to be Hogan LS, all these guys, and Hogan passed away. Mm-hmm. Ric Flair is the one that remains, which is wild.
2: In our chat, Seth and Wes, they've been going back and forth talking.

0: about Tiger Woods.
1: Dude, that was what I was just going to say. Thank you, Seth and Wes. Seth and Wesson. I was going to say, when Tiger got exposed for cheating, and then every good-looking random hussy was like, me too. Not me too like that way, but like me all,
2: It was like 18, right? Yeah. 18, yeah, 19 women?
1: Cool. 18 holes.
2: 18 holes.
0: And also in the chat, O.J. Simpson was brought up because obviously it was before social media, but every channel, man, was the coverage about his trial.
1: There was a year of our life where O.J. was probably part of the daily headlines.
0: Yeah, updates every day.
1: Man.
0: And so many millions and millions and millions of eyeballs on that trial.
1: You know who went through a run where you worried about her and it seems like she's great now? In fact, I'm going to see if Covino can guess. She looks better than ever. In fact, she looks fantastic. But there was a minute where you're like, oh, I hope nothing bad happens to her. Teen girl that's all grown up. She's like, all right, now.
2: Lindsay Lohan. Yeah, she does look great.
1: There was a moment where you thought, oh, is she going to OD or something bad? Yeah. You got nervous. You're like, I hope not. She seems like a nice person. She was always kind to us.
2: Props to her.
1: And she looks better now than she did when she was 20.
2: She was partying way too hard.
1: Yeah,
2: it looks fantastic. I'm going to give you one. It's such an obvious answer. I was waiting for somebody else, but he's a guest here every once in a while, usually talking about fights and trivia. No one was partying harder than Mike Tyson in his prime. I was living it up.
0: Yeah,
2: Went to jail. Dude, I mean, who captivated the world more than that guy?
1: When you said guest here once in a while, I thought you were going to say Big Mike.
2: Big Mike Tyson.
1: Oh, okay.
2: Iron Mike. All right, one more phone call now.
0: One more for now, then I'll reset all the lines, which are melting right now.
1: Perfect.
0: John in Wisconsin.
2: Who went on that treacherous run?
3: So it wasn't a treacherous run. It's kind of a sad story. Okay. But one sport we don't talk about here is tennis. And when you think about Andre Agassi, that guy was doing meth while doing tournaments. And who would have thought that to be true?
1: You know, that's a great answer because I think a lot of people don't know
2: had that rock star persona
1: That sad part of his story of what he was going through behind the scenes. But there was a moment in time where tennis went from like your dad and like grandpa watching boring tennis players. And I'll say like Jimmy Connors was cool.
2: And they were all cool.
1: McEnroe was hot-headed, but Andre Agassi made tennis really cool.
2: And honestly, the wildest fun fact, which I was like 3 years ago old.
1: You were 60?
2: When I was 60 years old. Is that that was a wig. It was a rock star wig that he was wearing the whole time.
1: I didn't know that.
2: I didn't know he had the David Lee Roth wig on.
0: He was wearing a Tina Turner wig the whole time. I don't think many of us knew about it. He was famous. Yeah. Some of his fame came from that hair that he had.
2: Look it up. It's a true story. I'm not making that up. And we all watched him play tennis. None of us knew that.
1: Yeah.
2: So anyway, we'll wrap up with your phone calls. Who had that crazy run, partied like Charlie Sheen, was in the news forever on Sheen's 61st birthday? We'll wrap it up with your phone calls next.
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0: Nick 81, West Idaho, Scott for Mayor, Coleman Johnson, Spencer Thomas. The live chat is popping. What up, Seth Hughes? We're streaming live. You can watch the show. You can see Iowa Sam's dance moves. You can see Danny G's sweet hat. We're all at Covino and Rich FSR, at Covino and Rich FSR. And a half hour from now, at Covino and Rich FSR, a brand new episode of Overpromised 154 with Matt Leinart. Leinart's going to be stopping by. We're going to talk more NFL. Obviously, Matt Leinart's life of kids' sports and college football.
1: Yeah, have your questions ready because his agent texted me he's only going to have 11 minutes with the guys. Make it count.
0: Fair enough.
2: I was going to say, good luck for someone to only be with us for that amount of time. They're going to have to bail.
1: That's usually how long it takes Rich to greet someone.
0: By the way, we'll talk about that more in a half hour.
2: Look who it is talking to Isaac Lohenkron. Who is it? It's Monsey. Monsey, how does it feel to know your Clippers aren't going to get a draft pick until you're 50?
3: Yeah.
2: Yeah, okay. Yeah.
0: Esker, she uses Boingo Wireless.
2: Do you use Boingo Wireless?
3: Yeah.
1: She said yeah.
0: Yeah, she does.
3: Yeah.
0: That's why she never gets your text messages.
2: Love you, Mons.
0: All right. So it's Covino and Rich, Fox Sports Radio. We're in the middle of Old School when 50 hits. Now, Rich is going to schedule a watch, too, so stick around. More NFL. We're going to go over the Saints schedule today. Get you fired up for foosball. But it's Charlie Sheen's 61st birthday, and we're going to wrap it up with your phone calls. And my goodness, Spencer Thompson just had a really great answer. Talking about celebrities, doesn't have to be athletes, but celebrities that had that sort of run, that crazy run that Sheen had.
1: Yeah, which was fueled by craziness.
0: Yeah, living on the edge. Spencer's like, Antonio Brown, man.
2: Great answer.
0: Yeah. This really is. Like, that dude just went wild.
1: Antonio, took over Twitter at the time.
2: Antonio wild. Brown was like, there was
0: what's going on with AB?
2: You like, he's ripping off his jersey mid game, and then he's on social media. Antonio Brown's a great answer of someone that for a minute's like, yo, you were just waiting for what's next. Now he's just sort of sad.
0: Yeah, but at one point, you know, it's all over the news. Like, what's going on with this dude?
1: I still feel bad for John Gruden that he had to deal with him during that training camp and all that. Remember?
0: Yep. Yeah.
2: To think that even like Tom Brady was the closest person to be able to like. Try
1: like
2: to get
1: calm him down.
2: Calm him down.
4: Did AB like live in some back house on Brady's property for a little bit?
0: Yeah, he was like the Cato Kalin of the whole deal. Yeah.
2: Cato Kalin.
1: He was like Brady's make-a-wish kid.
0: Yeah. He stayed with him and then he talked smack about Brady, remember?
4: Pool house. Yeah.
2: When he talked about Brady, that's when you knew AB wasn't all there because it was like Tom Brady did everything in his power to like embrace this guy no matter what anyone said. All right. Crossfire. Who's that celebrity athlete that went wild for a little period of time?
1: Yeah, I still have some grilling aprons to give away if you make the guys pause.
0: No, I thought it was if you make Danny G laugh.
1: That's, if you're going to do Missy Elliott, then do Missy Elliott the right way. All right, let's do Tanner in Iowa.
0: Hi, Tanner.
5: Hey.
0: What up, Tanner?
5: Hey, guys. How you guys doing?
0: What up? Having too much fun, probably.
5: My answer is the greatest partier in college football history, or at least in more of the modern era. Was dressed up as Scooby-Doo or drinking till 4 a.m. again the night before Alabama. Johnny Manziel.
0: Great answer.
1: That's a good one.
0: You know what? Good answer.
1: Yeah.
0: It's a good one. I think that's prizeworthy.
1: I think so too.
0: How did it take so long to get to that answer?
1: And of course the documentary, we got to see all the behind the scenes.
0: I love how honest and vulnerable he is too. And how he just owns up to all that.
1: All right, Tanner, hang on the line. We'll get you a grilling apron.
0: That dude was up to no good.
1: All right, let's go to Sactown. Jason in Sacramento.
2: What's up, Jason?
6: Hey, how you guys doing? Love the show.
2: Thanks, buddy. What's up?
6: How about Bam Margera and Steve-O?
0: Good answer, Bam Margera and Steve-O.
2: Yeah, they did go through a moment where that was very popular.
0: Bam still
1: At least took over MTV.
2: Yeah, I'll give you one then if you're gonna just talk about super popular for a moment of time. Early on Jersey Shore, it's been on forever, and I think they still got like the family reunions and all that. But there was a.

0: there was a moment in time, 09, 2010, around then, when Snooki really was one of the most popular people. Remember the President Obama at the time was even acknowledging, Snooki.
1: And for partying too hard.
0: Yeah, like they were enormous.
1: And by the way, you look at him now, I mean, you know, not to be mean, but like, that partying's catching up.
2: Yeah. Pauly D's the only one still in like that. You know.
3: Hey, everybody, it's Pauly D.
2: Jersey shape.
3: DJ Pauly D. Hey. We're your boys, Covino and Rich.
4: DJ Pauly D.
3: GTL, baby.
0: I got one that one's going to say, but this is more of like a team that was just known for like their partying ways. How about the 90s Cowboys with the whole stories of the White House and all the things that went on there? Like, I want to know what else happened at that White House. Every time you hear a story.
2: You're going to talk about the Vikings in their party boat.
0: No, the White House, because you hear these stories in the documentaries about the ladies they would bring back there and the party that would go on there. So the White House days of the Dallas Cowboys, the 90s Cowboys.
2: All right, let's go to New York State, John.
0: Hey, John.
5: What's up, John?
6: How you doing, guys? I don't know if she qualifies, but how about Miley Cyrus?
0: You know what?
1: I would say, say she's one that just turned it all around, too.
0: Did you see the latest? She dropped Cyrus. That's not a joke. She is now going
1: just Miley.
2: Some people were speculating, Rich, that maybe it was just for an upcoming project.
0: Yeah, maybe. She said no beef with her dad, Billy Ray. Is like, you know, sort of like Cher and Dolly Parton was Dolly. Miley. You know? Just Miley
2: trying
0: now.
2: To be Madonna.
0: Yeah, Madonna.
2: All right, let's go to Bruno in Arizona.
3: What's up?
7: Hey, guys.
0: Hey, buddy.
7: I guess Danny G said this name was mentioned but not officially brought up. Sean Penn. He was in the news for a stretch there for a while. Didn't he even date Madonna for a while?
0: Yeah, he did.
7: Yeah. Sean Penn. I wanted to bring up him.
1: Right. No, definitely a guy known for his partying ways, man.
8: He still smokes like a chimney. Like, he was at an award show, and he was, like, the one person who had an exemption for just smoking inside.
1: There's been two people that have smoked in our studio, Sam, during an interview.
0: Let's see if you can guess who they are.
2: I think you already are saying Sean Penn did it, no?
0: No.
2: We've had two
1: in our studio that we didn't have the cojones to tell them no.
2: No?
0: And no, not even the PR people. They just literally, imagine walking in here.
8: Wouldn't that like set like the sprinklers off?
0: You would think it was at SiriusXM in New York.
8: Alarms.
0: Right? And one was in LA, I believe. But it was they walked in and just started smoking
8: man or
0: in
8: woman.
0: The studio. But both men.
8: Hold on.
1: Honestly, I'm confused of the other one.
0: Hold on.
1: I know
0: hold
1: one
0: on.
1: Of them for sure. One hold of the legends.
8: Hold on. Let me think.
1: Who party?
8: Who smokes a lot still? What year was this?
0: 2000s to now.
8: All right.
2: Ben Affleck.
0: Yep.
2: Are you serious?
0: No. I'm sorry. Covino wrote something down.
1: I'm writing down that because I remember one clearly. The other one I don't remember as much. I remember it was two people that did it. I'll give you the answer for one. One was known for being a band that partied a little too hard. Guns N' Roses Slash smoked in the studio.
8: Oh, yeah, yeah. Oh, wow.
1: No one's going to tell him no because, you know, he's Slash. And we're like, all right, man.
8: He could play guitar with the cigarette in his fingers.
0: Exactly. And the other one, by the way, was someone that was mentioned already in this conversation.
1: Who was it? I can't remember.
0: Oh, the Dice Man.
2: Oh, okay. I was going to say that, but I thought later in life maybe he calmed down a little bit with the cigarettes.
1: Yeah. But I know it was two people that did it. Slash is one of them.
0: I feel like
2: with Dice, did you guys think, this is just part of his act anyway?
0: Yeah,
2: so.
0: I love Dice. Has always been cool to us. I like
3: Dice.
0: I'm a fan of the Dice Man. Oh.
1: All right.
2: So last call.
0: All right. Let's go.
2: Steve in Colorado, wrap this up.
9: Okay, so I had three.
0: Pause.
1: It was Scott Weiland.
0: Our producer Spot said it was Scott Weiland also smoked in the studio.
2: So
1: was it the Dice Man or was it Scott Weiland?
0: I think you're
1: just picturing the Dice Man do that.
2: I have to go back in the SiriusXM archives.
1: That smoked in our studio. It was Scott Weiland.
8: Scott Weiland, absolute stud of a front man. Rest in peace.
1: Partying a little too much, right?
2: So I think all of us in the studio here absolutely love STP.
8: I do.
1: They're my
2: top five rock band for me.
1: No doubt.
0: At SiriusXM LA, I know weed's legal in Los Angeles, but they did an event with Snoop Dogg and him and his whole crew. Like, no one seemed to care. They lit the place.
1: No one stopped.
0: Oh, yeah. Like, no one stopped. Like, oh boy, Snoop and his crew. Like, there was no
2: Rich,
0: like.
2: That was everyday interviews at my hip hop radio station.
0: Yeah, like, it was like, we're just gonna. I mean, it's Snoop.
2: Even my general manager was like, I would tell you no smoking in the studio, but I know your rap artists are gonna do it anyway.
1: So that's how open balling these dudes are, though. You could have the president of the company there, and even they're letting it happen because it's like, you're gonna tell Snoop Dogg he can't smoke weed? Get out of here.
2: Yeah. Remember Mike Tyson when we were in Vegas broadcasting live out of the hotel there?
0: Yeah.
2: He cut his podcast early because that studio was brand new. What casino was that?
0: The Wynn.
1: The Wynn, yeah.
2: That's right. And Tyson famously cut his podcast short because they said no to him smoking in there.

0: I was going to do Diced, but you guys, I didn't hear that earlier.
1: Mm.
0: But I'm going to do Sam Kinison.
2: Oh, yeah. That dude was wild.
1: Oh, Sam Kinison went through it. Remember he was on Married with Children? He had a lot of cameos. Like, he was in the moment.
3: Yeah,
1: but he was
3: almost
1: known
3: died in that car crash.
2: A crazy party star, for sure. Yeah. Yeah, when you think of the cast of Back to School with Robert Downey Jr., Kinison, and Dangerfield.
1: My goodness.
2: Probably a lot of boozing and schmoozing going on. Nice. All right, so there you go. Thank you, guys. And that's all in celebration. A little tribute to Charlie Sheen, Wild Thing, Rick Vaughn, winning on his 61st birthday.
4: Winning.
2: Old school when 50 hits.
1: Now let's go to ILO for an update. Isaac Lowenkron, what's up, man?
5: Hey, ILO. Well, perfect timing because we have some fresh news from Major League Baseball. The Los Angeles Dodgers held Shohei Ohtani out of the lineup for tonight's game against the St. Louis Cardinals after he appeared to be in physical pain during last night's game. It's the first time that Ohtani has been held out of the Dodger lineup since the 30th of July. In college football, North Carolina football general manager Mike Lombardi resigned today. Lombardi had been on paid leave pending an investigation into an HR complaint. Lombardi resigned shortly after WRAL Television out of Raleigh presented questions to university officials earlier today regarding the following. WRAL reported that lawyers hired to conduct the investigation are also questioning people about whether defensive coordinator Steve Belichick, who's presently on medical leave, used drugs on the job or provided drugs to at least one player, and separately about whether a member of North Carolina's recruiting staff had a sexual relationship with a player. They also asked about possible sexual relationships between assistant coaches and recruiting staff. Meanwhile, as we speak, a hearing still remains in progress in a Louisiana state court deciding whether or not to affirm a preliminary injunction that would permit players who signed NFL contracts to play for the LSU football team. Hearing's been going on all day and now into the evening there. Earlier, SEC Commissioner Greg Sankey testified for over 3.5 hours. And finally, get this, Sankey today needed extra security from the local sheriff's office due to threatening online chatter. Back to you guys.
1: You know, the whole thing about like players being able to go back, I don't know, is it as cut and dry as you think? Like, dude, you declare for the NFL, you went that route, like going back to college, is there more to it than that? Because to me, it's like that ship has sailed, no?
2: I don't want to bring up Thornton Mellon again, but
6: back to school.
2: Yeah.
5: Back to
2: school.
5: But
2: I mean, he did do the triple Lindy all those years later.
1: Well, we go over the Saints next. We'll do some schedule watching to wrap up a fun Thursday show. More CNR next.
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0: The team to beat was the Rams. Front runners were Seahawks, Bills, Pats, and Broncos. I used that same chart to do the 90s rock contender tier.
1: Oh, I love it.
0: Yeah, and Nirvana was obviously the team to beat. But STP here was in my personal front runners. It was Alice in Chains, Soundgarden, Pearl Jam, and STP.
1: Nice.
2: Now, he left Green Day.
0: Yeah, I put him in the next category of could make noise.
2: No, see, that's right.
1: Green Day is nowhere near Stone Temple
0: that's
1: Pilots.
0: That's what I'm saying,
2: really?
0: Bro.
2: Green Day's been doing it like...
1: Absolutely
2: out of your mind.
1: They are not on the level of Stone Temple Pilots.
2: You know
1: Pilots.
2: What? That's Smashing Pumpkins, though.
0: Yeah, they're a tier below.
1: Not on STP's level.
0: Yeah, they're a tier below. Huh? So if you want to hear our music discussion based on the NFL contention list, we talked about it on our Patreon, patreon.com/Covino and Rich. But I'll post that later on at Covino and Rich on social media. You can see... who made my 90s rock contender tier list based on the NFL one. We're Covino and Rich live from the Fox Sports Radio studio. 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
0: And just so you know, 9 minutes from now, it's interactive and it's live. Matt Leinart will be on our bonus pod. We're bringing some guests there because we only have 2 hours here live on Fox Sports Radio. So, you know, recently Patrick Renna, the great Hambino, was with your boy Covino and Rich, and Topanga was on the show. A lot of our interviews, a lot of the fun on Overpromised. That's our bonus pod at Covino and Rich FSR on YouTube. Matt Leinart joins us in 8 minutes. We're going to talk NFL, Matt Leinart's life, and teen crushes, because he's got something with Kelly Kapowski. So we're going to go over teen crushes on Overpromised, new episode 154 in 8 minutes. So join us.
2: All right, but how
0: Steve
2: about
0: Steve Covino, Rich Davis? What up?
2: Well, do we have time to do a quick schedule watching?
1: Gotta go fast.
2: Well, let's do it. Come on.
4: The Rich loves to look at the schedule game.
2: Schedule watching. Yeah.
0: Speaking of the NFL,
2: I just feel like we have no time. But I mean, the Saints are an interesting bunch, right? Because that NFC South is so mediocre, like Matty Noakes. So average, so just, you know, there's not going to be a 12-win team out of that division. So, you know, you got Tyler Shuck, you got ETN, Olave, who, by the way, is on the top 10 fantasy picks on so many projected.
1: Oh, dude, he's a baller.
2: He's a baller, but is everyone thinking, like, he's definitely going to get another 100 receptions for over 1,000 yards, double-digit touchdowns,
1: maybe?
2: They
1: have a deep wide receiver core now.
2: But Olave is really the core of that. So, listen,
1: the defense was already good.
2: They got some weapons. Now, do you think the Saints are an over 500 team, Danny, or no? What's your instinct?
1: Yeah, I think a game over 500.
2: So, let's go over the Saints. According to Vegas, 7.5 to 8 wins. So, Vegas is saying they are slightly under 500. So if you think the Saints are going to win the division at 9-8 or 10-7,
1: their division's wide open. I'd say one game on the over.
2: Hammer the over.
0: They had 6 wins last year. So you're saying better than last year?
1: Yeah, the way Shuck finished that season,
2: okay,
1: they have some good momentum going into this year.
2: But, Cove, we're talking 7.5 in Vegas. So even Vegas is saying 7-10 or 8-9. So the reality is, if you think the Saints are an over 500 team that could actually win this division, do it. Now, when you go through their schedule, let's try to find those wins. They start against the Lions in Detroit.
0: No.
2: L.
0: Yeah.
2: They play the Ravens.
0: L.
1: I don't know.
0: 0-2.
2: Raiders?
1: There could be an upset there.
0: Raiders.
1: That's going to be a close game.
2: I'll go Raiders for you, Danny. I don't know.
0: 0-3 already.
1: I'd say they're going to start 1-2.
2: All right, 1-2. Then they play the Falcons.
1: They could win that game.
2: Okay, I think we're there. 2-2. Vikings, I don't know if they win that one. 2-3. They play the Giants.
0: 3-3.
2: You want to give it to them? 3-3. Steelers. You know what?
1: I don't think Rich watched Chuck end the season closely enough last year.
2: You know what? I want to continue this tomorrow. I don't want to rush through this. I think they deserve a little more of our attention.
0: All right. Hey, it's a cliffhanger.
2: So tomorrow we get to the Saints. We'll do some more schedule watching, have an action-packed Friday show, and enjoy. How about that?
0: Sounds good to me.
2: And
1: Brainwave. We have Brainwave for prizes tomorrow.
0: Hell yeah. We get into Labor Day weekend tomorrow.
2: All right. Until then, arrivederci, baby.
0: See you in the overpromised land.
2: Let's do it.
0: Let's go. Hey, it's Covino and Rich.
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